0: 3-0 the count. And if they put him on, Jackson Strong would come to the plate, who's already got two home runs in two innings. And we were talking about this in the locker room with Jackson a couple of days ago. We were saying the best thing about seeing Jackson hit a home run is that I know he's about to hit another one. 3-0. Fastball in there for a strike down the middle. It's 3-1. Three balls, one strike on Nolan McCarthy. Good hitter's count. The 3-1 pitch, it's outside. He lost him. Ball four. And now the Caps get to load the bases for the kid with two homers and two ABs, Jackson Strong. It's a left-hander warming in the Dayton Dragons bullpen. I think Willie Blair, the pitching coach, is going to come out to perhaps give Edgar Colon a breather. Looks like Graham Osman is warming in the Dayton bullpen. Been a really tough year for him. Caps would love to get to him, but then again, with the way that Colon has pitched, maybe Colon is the one that they would prefer instead. So it's Jackson Strong. The Caps do have a three-homer game from one of their players this season. That is Christian Santana. That came in a game at Fort Wayne back in early August. Here's the set. First toss. Fastball down low. One ball, no strikes on Jackson Strong. Here's the pitch. Curveball slashes the inside corner for strike one. 1-1 the count on Strong, who has gotten his batting average back up to 200 in a hurry with his two home runs. Now up to 16 on the year and 51 RBIs. Bases loaded. 1-1 pitch. Curveball down and in. It's 2-1. And boy, if you're Edgar Colon, I don't blame you if you're trying to be very careful, even with the bases loaded. You can't make a mistake to Jackson, especially if he guesses right. Here's the 2-1. Fastball inside. Three balls, one strike. That was close. The paying umpires are going to get on the home plate umpire, Trevor Stiles, after that one. Hitters count for Jackson and no place to put him. 8-6, Caps down two. Here's the kick and the 3-1 pitch, fastball inside corner, strike two. Strong thought it was ball four. So now the base runners will be off with a payoff pitch. And this becomes the most important swing decision that Jackson Strong will make here in this early ball game. He's got two home runs and two at-bats. Colon with a big pitch ready for the 3-2 to Strong. Here it comes. Ball four. Fastball inside. He walked him. 8-7. Soika scores. It's a one-run ball game here in the third. And that's going to be the end of the day for Edgar Colon. There's a lefty coming to the plate in Bryce Rayner. There's a lefty ready in the bullpen in Graham Osman. So it'll be a lefty-lefty battle, but it's also Bryce Rayner when we come back. Bases are loaded. What in the world is this ball game? 8-7 in the third. Jackson Strong's got five runs batted in already on Whitecaps Radio.
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4: Hi, my name is Darren Iranzo. This is White Cup Baseball.
0: Well, don't let the numbers fool you on Graham Osmond. It is bases loaded, two outs. Bryce Rainer, the batter for West Michigan. Caps trail at 8-7. Yes, in just the top of the third inning. First pitch is a slider down and away. 1-0 the count. Well, give the Cincinnati Reds some credit because they rode out a very tough first 2 months, even first 3 months of the season with Graham Osmond, but he has improved as this season has progressed. Case in point is month of August. 1-0 pitch. Fastball dots the outside corner at 92. It's 1-1. After having ERAs in April, May, and June of around 7, including an ERA over 17 in May, his August was really sharp, a 2.25 ERA. Here's the 1-1 pitch. Bryce Rainer takes down and in, 2-1. In August, 5 base hits in his 8 innings with 5 walks, 12 strikeouts. So his numbers were as good there as they've been all year long, this 25-year-old native of Denver, Colorado. And, of course, this lefty-lefty battle could be advantageous. The 2-1 pitch outside, 3 balls, 1 strike. So Bryce Rainer now finds himself in a terrific hitter's count. Bases are loaded. And if you're Bryce, you got to be looking for one pitch in one specific spot. Here's the set. As Rainer waits, here it comes. Fastball outside. He walked him, and we're tied at 8. This game is ridiculous. Back-to-back bases loaded walks, and we're all square. 8-8 in the third. Don't you get the feeling that this might be one of those record-setting nights one way or another? Here's the set. First pitch. Switch hitter Edion Espinal takes inside. 1-0. How in the world do you find yourself in the third inning where you have given up 7 runs in a particular half inning and are not losing? The Whitecaps know the answer. Here's the 1-0. Espinal, big cut and a miss at an elevated fastball, and it's 1-1. Well, you can't say this one's not entertaining. There's more action in the bullpen, by the way. Looks like Rossman might be just a very short-term fix. 1-1. Swinging bunt foul down the third base line. It's 1-2. Jose Montero, the righty, is throwing. So perhaps a bit of a piggyback situation with Graham Osmond now just coming in for maybe a very short at-bat. Not only do they get this at-bat against Bryce Rainer that, of course, Osmond could not throw a strike with, but now they switch Edion Espinal over to his less natural side of the plate as a right-handed hitter. Bases are loaded with two outs. Here's the 1-2 pitch. Espinal takes high and away. 2 balls, 2 strikes. That shifts the focus now to Osman. He does not want to go to 3-2 with the bases loaded. No way. Edion Espinal, who just graduated to become a Detroit Tigers top 30 prospect, holds the bat straight up in the right-handed batter's box. He's ready, so is Osman, the 2-2. Liner foul down the first base line on a hanging breaking ball, and we'll do it again. Osman's a tall drink of water, 6'3", very slender at 185 pounds. He's all arms and legs. A lot of levers working here with this lefty from Long Beach State. That seems appropriate. Here's the 2-2 again. Espinal lines it. A leaping catch by the shortstop, Justin LeBron, for out number three. Another couple of feet, and the Caps would have had themselves the lead. But they will happily take three, and we will happily press the reset button. 8-8 tie. We're going to the bottom of the third. Can't say baseball is boring, can us? Here's the Whitecaps coming up with three runs, and now we play on to the bottom of the third on Whitecaps Radio.
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11: 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It's West Michigan Whitecaps baseball.

0: Welcome back. 8-8 tie. We are in the bottom of the third, and we are just simply trying to catch our collective breath. Here is the first pitch. This one's in there for a strike to Alfredo Alcantara. Next one's fouled straight back, and it's nothing and two. 0-2 pitch. Swing and a miss. He goes down on strikes. So a quick out for Preston Howie. He certainly needs more where that came from. As Jacob Friend steps in, first pitch to him is a fastball that hums over the inside corner for strike one. And the 0-1 pitch is a fastball that nails the outer edge. It's 0-2, Preston Howie. Now the Whitecaps are desperately clinging to the idea that he can give this team some extended and, more importantly, some quality innings here today. 0-2 pitch. Big cut and a miss for strike three. Back-to-back strikeouts for Preston Howie. It has been a trying year, to say the least, for Preston here in 2026. But he's got two strikeouts. First pitch to Damian Ruiz was a cut and a miss for strike one. And the 0-1 is bunted foul down the third baseline to make it 0-2. Here's the 0-2 toss. Slider outside. So we counted on our outstanding research department, and we were just talking about the fact that it feels like whenever Jackson Strong homers in a ball game for the Whitecaps, first the 0-2 is fouled away. First base side over the screen, it's still 1-2. It feels like Bryce Rayner homers as well. It feels like those two have constantly been almost in this little home run derby throughout the course of the season. Well, first the 1-2 pitch up high with a fastball at 95, 2-2. Turns out that instinct would be correct, because there are four games since the month of August. So four games in the past month. First the 2-2, Ruiz. Taps it on the ground towards short. Bryce Rayner gets it on the in-between hop. Fires the throw with a sidearm sling to first, and it's a 1-2-3 inning. I didn't know we could still have those. Let's go to the fourth. There are four instances of when Strong and Rayner have homered in the same game. How rare is that? We'll talk about that when we come back. But we've got an 8-8 ball game, and we're only going to the fourth. Oh, dear, on Whitecaps Radio.
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0: To lead things off, if you're just tuning in, yeah, we don't understand it either. 8-8 tie. We're in the top half of the fourth. Christian Santana to start off against the new pitcher, Jose Montero, as Santana clubs it foul down the third base line. And the count is nothing and one. For the Whitecaps, they'll send their number four hitter, Christian Santana, to the plate. Ricardo Hurtado. On top of that, we'll also see Samuel Heal. Here's the 0-2 pitch, floats outside, a ball and two strikes on Santana, who has struck out a couple of times so far. I've never seen such a full scorecard through three innings. 1-2 pitch, wave and a miss. Santana goes down on strikes for the third time. One away for Ricardo Hurtado. Here's the kick and the pitch. This one, a fastball inside. Not that anybody cares, but I'm trying out this new scorecard tonight, and it's more of a digital scorecard than it is a handwritten scorecard. This one's inside, just easier for record keeping and things like that. And I'll tell you what, we are really challenging our friends in the AI world tonight. Here's the 2-0 pitch, down and in, three balls, no strikes. But we are having all kinds of fun, that's for sure. Three balls, no strikes, the count on Hurtado. Here's the pitch. Fastball up high. He lost him. Ball four, one out walk for West Michigan. Let's get some numbers for you on Jose Montero, the native of Moran, Venezuela. Montero is 3-2 this year. This is actually the first game he's appeared in all season where he has not been a starting pitcher. And he's been one of the best starters that Dayton has. So he feels like the best that the Dragons can offer. Here's a ground ball to short, should be two. Up with it, LeBron to Becker. One on to first. That's an inning-ending double play. Two innings with zeros on the scoreboard. Let's go to the bottom of the fourth. I guess they're restoring order to this game. We're tied at 8 on Whitecaps Radio.
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0: The Grand Valley State football team returns to the bright lights of Lovers Stadium this Thursday night for the 2026 home opener in a whiteout.
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0: The Lakers get set for a week one non-conference tilt against the West Texas A&M Buffaloes in the first meeting between the two programs since the 2013 playoffs. Live coverage from Allendale begins at 6 p.m. Kickoff is at 7 p.m. right here on the Ticket West Michigan.
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3: 0.04 ERA, 28 innings, 33 hits, 20 walks, 35 strikeouts. Here's the kick and the 3-1. Outside, he lost him, ball four. Vasquez had a pretty rough performance his last time out. That bumped his ERA up a few clicks. Strikeout numbers have been good this year. 70 strikeouts in 51 innings. But unfortunately, that consistency has just not been there for him this year. His last performance saw him give up 6 runs in an inning and a third. And he was on a fairly good little run as he delivers strike one on a fastball bottom of the zone. And believe it or not, it was his best month as a Whitecap. He had a 5.40 ERA during that time. He had actually only given up one run in his first 7 appearances of the month. Oh, one pitch is inside, 1-1. 8-8 in the fourth. Let's see what else is going on. Check that Loon score. Bottom 7, Great Lakes 3, Lake County 2. All the more important for the Caps to win tonight. Here's the kick and the pitch. This one a fastball right down the middle. The Loons just took the lead, by the way. It was the Loons scoring a run in the sixth. Lake County getting 2 in the bottom of the inning. But a Victor Rodriguez 2-run homer has given the Loons a 3-2 lead. They're now in the bottom of the seventh inning. 1-2, Kian Vu takes a breaking ball outside. 2 balls, 2 strikes. 8 runs, 10 hits, no errors for the Dragons. 8-6-1 for the Whitecaps. Two balls and two strikes the count. They'd love a double play like Dayton got. Here's the pitch. Check swing. Did he go around? No. 3-2. Now Wanmi Vasquez is in favor of issuing back-to-back walks. Three balls and two strikes is the count. Set and the payoff pitch. Fouls it away. Fouled it off of his foot. Three balls and two strikes on Kian Vu, who's 1-for-2. Middle infield would love to get a ground ball, see if they can turn a double play for Wanmi Vasquez. Can he get one? Instead, a toss to first. Santana holding with the runner. Here's the set. Now the 3-2 is instead another look and toss over towards Santana. And back safely goes Ty Doucette. Well, these fans have been treated to quite the entertaining first 3 innings today. Nice job by Preston Howie, by the way. Would have loved to have seen him come out for another inning tonight. Here's the 3-2 pitch. Grounder foul down the first baseline. We'll do it again. Vasquez is going to have to find some swings and misses.

0: is. It is something he's been able to do. He's just going to have to find a way and do it a little bit more. So we were talking about Jackson Strong as well as Bryce Rayner and the back and forth home run barrage. 3-2, swing and a miss, strike three. Elevated fastball, that's a good pitch from Vasquez, and there's two away. So going back to the Rayner v. Strong conversation, four different times this year, including tonight, Jackson Strong and Bryce Rayner have homered in a game. Four times in a month is unbelievable. That dates back to a game in Fort Wayne back on August the 5th. Here's the pitch. John Michael Fale takes a bender that just slithers over the inside corner for a called strike one. 8-8 tie, two outs, bottom of the fourth, and a runner at first base. But Rayner's 10th home run and Jackson Strong's 10th home run came back-to-back to start that game. The 0-1 fouls it back, and it's 0-2. August 16th against Lansing, Strong and Rayner hit back-to-back home runs in that game. That was on the first two pitches of the bottom of the first. Then on August 19th at South Bend, Strong went deep in the third, and Rayner capped it with a seventh-inning shot that broke the franchise record for consecutive games of the home run. And then tonight, here's the 0-2 pitch. John Michael Fale takes one that bounces up to the plate and all the way to the backstop. Doucette down to second base. Very wild pitch from Juanmi Vasquez. That's the inconsistency when it comes to Vasquez. You just really don't know what you're getting from a pitch-to-pitch perspective. You can see a really good breaking ball that just nails the outside corner, followed by a ball that goes all the way to the backstop. That is a very, very tough assignment for a hitter and, for that matter, the pitcher's catcher. Here's a set. 1-2 pitch, fail. Taps a foul, third base side. So we are tied at 8 with a runner in scoring position for Dayton. Caps got 2 in the first and 3 in both the second and third innings. 3 home runs for the Whitecaps tonight. 2 for Jackson Strong, who has 5 runs batted in. The set, the 1-2 pitch. Fail. Fouls it back this way. I think that hit off the little fence line that protects foul balls from getting out of the ballpark, but I don't think it caromed enough to come all the way back. I think there's actually a ball sitting right on the ledge, and it won't quite trickle over. 1-2 pitch. High fly ball right center field. Long run, Jackson Strong is there. He calls off his right fielder, Soika. He makes the catch, and that's the end of inning number 4. Two straight scoreless innings for Whitecaps pitchers. Let's go to the fifth inning. 8-8 tie on Whitecaps Radio.
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0: Let's go to the fifth. Andrew Soika to the plate for West Michigan, and we're all tied at eight. Jose Montero delivers a fastball down and in. He delivered a scoreless inning in his first inning on the mound. Back in the fourth, one ball, no strikes on Andrew Soika. Soika, who's been hit by a pitch and singled. He scored two of the eight runs for West Michigan here today. 1-0 pitch, big cut and a miss, and the count goes to 1-1. Great seeing Andrew Soika's family last week in West Michigan. How much fun was seeing the Soika squad at LMCU ballpark. And Andrew got some big hits, too. 1-1 pitch floats down and away. That'll make the count two balls and one strike on Soika. Lefty against the righty. The next pitch is a curveball low, 3-1. It's kind of amazing when you look at the lineup card for West Michigan. Pretty much everything that's happened that has not been the heart of the order tonight. Here's a ground ball down the first baseline. Should be an easy play. Up with it is the first baseman, and Ty Doucette takes it to the bag himself, one away. But the Whitecaps 1-2 hitters, Strong and Rayner, they've been on base every time. Heel, Soika, Rucker, and McCarthy have pretty much been on base every time they've come to the plate. But the middle, they're the heart of the order, 3, 4, 5, are a combined 0-8. Here's the first pitch. Rucker takes a fastball that gets in for a called strike. It's 0-1. Dayton's already clinched. They won the first half East title back in June. It was their first time they've done that since 2007. Here's the 0-1 pitch. Cues it off the end of the bat. First base side. It's 0-2. And for reference, if we're talking about as far back as 2007, that's when an 18-year-old Clayton Kershaw was pitching in this league. Todd Frazier was playing for Dayton. Here's the 0-2. Chops it foul. Third base side. It's 0-2. Both of those players are retired. We've had a chance to see careers go very well and yet still come and go. Here's the kick, now the 0-2 to Rucker. Taps it softly on two hops back to Montero, the pitcher. He's got it, flings it to first, and there's two away. That'll bring up Nolan McCarthy for West Michigan. Caps are 2.5 games back of Great Lakes, who, by the way, had a 3-2 lead, but the Lake County Captains tied the ball game. 3-3 as they go to the bottom of the eighth inning, and we'll see if Lake County can find the go-ahead run. And I will say this. If Lake County wins tonight, first pitch high and tight to McCarthy, it's 1-0. If Lake County wins, it's no longer a situation as McCarthy breaks his bat and flares one in a shallow right. This is going to get down for a two-out single. McCarthy is aboard. Back to the top of the order, and Jackson Strong, 8-8 tie here in the top of the fifth. But we are no longer at that place where if the Loons lose, we can sit there and say, oh, well, then it's all right if the Whitecaps don't win. You know, nothing lost, nothing gained. Unfortunately, the Loons have all the leverage because they have the benefit of time on their side. The Whitecaps do not. Here's the first pitch to Jackson Strong, who has five RBIs today. Fastball down the middle for strike one. The truth of the matter is this. If the Whitecaps have Great Lakes lose tonight, then again, they're not doing it, but if the Lake County Captains beat Great Lakes, next pitch down and away, 1-1. If that happens, the Whitecaps find themselves desperate to win tonight's baseball game. Because if they do, their deficit, that was 3.5 games back going into Sunday, 1-1 pitch, over but low, 2-1. Becomes 1.5 games, and now things get really interesting really fast. You know, they have these things, these playoff odds. The Whitecaps could improve those odds drastically if this happens tonight. 2-1 pitch, high and away, 3-1 on Jackson Strong. 2-for-2 with a walk tonight, 5 runs batted in. And we still have half a ball game to play. Here's the set. Next toss, fastball down and in. He lost him, ball four. They want nothing to do with Jackson Strong tonight. Two out walk for Bryce Rayner. Now Rayner's got an opportunity. Jackson Strong has two homers tonight. Rayner has one of his own. But then again, he has this little competition going with Jackson. So if he really wants to play hardball, he can hit one out here, and they can both have two homers. First pitch is down and in. One ball, no strikes. He's up to 18 home runs this year. 1-0. Down and away, 2-0. And, you know, it certainly bears looking into the history of single-season home run records for the West Michigan Whitecaps. We are definitely at that place now. Here's the pitch. Swinging a high drive foul fly down the left field line, out of play. We'll do it again. Because we are at that place now where Bryce Rayner, with a big final week, could potentially threaten that. Two balls and a strike on Bryce, the 2-1. Checks his swing. Did he go around? No. Down and in. The crowd does not like it. It's 3-1. Adrian Espinal waits on deck for the Whitecaps. And as much as you would love to see Espinal with the bases loaded, I think we'd all love to see Bryce Rayner get around on a 3-1 pitch, especially if it was in the middle of the plate, with the potential go-ahead run in scoring position. Left-handed batter against the righty Montero, who is ready. The 3-1 pitch is a fastball outside. He walked him. Ball four. Well, it's not exactly what they wanted there, but it does load the bases. There are still two outs, and you've got a very capable hitter in Edion Espinal coming to the plate. There is action in Dayton's bullpen. Victor Diaz, the right-hander, and a really good one, is warming up. And I think they're going to go call him in right now. Julio Murillo is out of the dugout, and he's going to go make the call to the pen. Jose Montero is done. See, this is Dayton, and I really respect this. This is Dayton really playing to win. You know, I was talking to Tom Nichols, the radio broadcaster for the Dragons, and we were joking about the fact that if the Dayton Dragons did not want to play the Great Lakes Loons, a true wrecking ball in the Midwest League, and make the chance to go to the championship series a little easier, they could opt to maybe rest some players this week against the Whitecaps and perhaps get their house in order before playing in the postseason, maybe do it against West Michigan. But as Tom was saying, you know, at this point, I think the main focus of the Dayton side is just to straighten out the issues that they have had as Victor Diaz is going through his final tune-up tosses. We're keeping it right here, especially with the bases loaded and an 8-8 tie in the fifth inning. But that's what we would imagine that you'd want to see. But Dayton is trying everything they can do to win this ball game. That much is certain. By the way, with the home run for Bryce Rayner, he just moved into fourth place on the all-time West Michigan Whitecaps single-season home runs list. He just passed Isaac Pacheco from last year. There are only a couple of names in front of him. Garth McKinney, whose record he broke for consecutive games of the home run earlier this year, actually back in August. And two more, First toss, Espinal cues it down the third baseline over to the third baseman, Alcantara. He's got it, throws to first, and the West Michigan Whitecaps leave the bases loaded with one of their best hitters at the plate. The other two names in front are Kelly Hunt from 2004, also part of that team, and from 2021, Ray Rivera. So Rainer's got a chance to find a little history here this week. But first, they've got to win this ball game. Let's go to the bottom of the fifth. 8-8 tie on Whitecaps Radio.
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0: Riley Green on the run. He dives. He makes the catch.
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0: Tucker is a high foul fly down the third baseline into foul territory. Over goes Carson Rucker. He's there, and he puts it away for out number one. One pitch and one away for Wanmi Vasquez. Whitecaps do have some more action in the Milk Means More bullpen. It looks like Donye Evans is up and throwing. And boy, if they could get some good work out of Wanmi Vasquez, that would give them a puncher's chance to win this ball game tonight. That would be a pretty big deal. Here's the pitch. This one's in there for a strike to Ryan McChrystal. Count is 0-1. He's 1-for-2 tonight. The next toss from Vasquez is fouled straight back. Nothing and two on McChrystal. Infield is pulled way over to the right side with McChrystal at the plate. Into the turn, now the 0-2 toss. Curveball outside. Well, this game has finally quieted down after the absolute just preposterous start that this game got off to with an 8-8 tie after the top of the third ended. Here's the 1-2. McChrystal swings and misses. He got him. Strike three. Chased a nasty breaking ball down and away. Vasquez so far so good. There's two down here in the fifth. That's going to be the end of the day for Wanmi Vasquez. He should feel pretty happy about this game today. He gets a hug from his catcher, Ricardo Hurtado, and Donye Evans is going to try and finish inning number five. We're all tied at 8. We'll give you a Great Lakes Lake County update when we come back on Whitecaps Radio.
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0: Well, Deliseo Mota that comes in for West Michigan. Caps are going with another one of their pitchers who are still learning the ropes of the Midwest League. Here's the pitch. This one's in for a strike to Alfredo Alcantara. Next one in there for a called strike, too. 0-2. We're tied at 8. Bottom of the fifth inning in Dayton. The 0-2 pitch is inside. One ball, two strikes. Here's the turn. Now the 2-2. Alcantara takes in the dirt. Three balls and two strikes. He has a two-run home run here tonight. Here's the next toss. This one roped high and deep, but foul down the left field line. We'll do it again. Here's the pitch. This one's blasted high and deep left field. It's deep. It's gone. Alfredo Alcantara gives the Dragons a 9-8 lead. Boy, Rene Rivera has to be beside himself. First batter for Eliseo Mota goes deep. It has been a rough West Michigan experience for a lot of these pitchers that have been on the mound tonight. And if the Whitecaps are able to win this ball game somehow, some way, it's going to be all the more impressive considering who they've had on the mound tonight. This first one is outside of Jacob Friend, 1-0. You know, with Rene Rivera, I think one of the things he puts a big value on is putting in a pitcher with two outs in an inning so as to make things easier for them. And he's helping those pitchers, but at the same time, they have to help themselves. Mota has given up 25 hits in 21 innings. Friend bombs one high and deep right field, and that one's gone. That is absolutely brutal. First two batters against Eliseo Mota in a game that could decide the season are hit out of the ballpark, and it's not even close. These were both moonshots. They've just got to be more competitive pitches than that. And these are coming from the numbers 7 and 8 hitters in the Dayton lineup. These are not the hitters with double-digit home run seasons by and large. First pitch, Damian Ruiz clubs it down the third baseline. It is speared by the third baseman Carson Rucker for out number 3. But the damage has been done. Dayton has a 10-8 lead as we go to the 6th on Whitecaps Radio and TV.
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0: the batter for the West Michigan Whitecaps. It's 10-8. Dayton has taken the lead thanks to a pair of back-to-back home runs off of Eliseo Mota. The first two they have come to the plate against Mota, hit home runs. Now the Caps have their work cut out for them. We're in the sixth. It's 10-8. It's the first pitch to Santana was in for a strike. The next one's fouled back. O-2 pitch was inside. The 1-2 toss is a cut and a miss. Christian Santana has the golden sombrero. 0-for-4 with four strikeouts tonight. And it's been pretty much the same pitch all night that has gotten him fooled. It's been a slider down and away. This time Victor Diaz gets one. Let's pause 10 seconds for station identification.
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0: First pitch to Ricardo Hurtado's in for a strike. The 0-1 toss is a fastball up high. One ball, one strike. It's 10-8. West Michigan trails the Dayton Dragons. We're in the sixth. 1-1 pitch. Fastball down the middle. Here's the set. Now the 1-2. Here's the fouled straight back, and the count goes now to 1-2. One and two, the count. Hurtado is 0-for-2 tonight. Been a tough night for the heart of the orders. This one's inside, and the count goes to 2-2. Here's the set. Now the 2-2 toss, Hurtado. Outside, 3-2. Now it's a full count to Hurtado. The kick, the pitch. Swing and a miss. Got him swinging. Two away. That'll leave it up to Sammy Heal. By the way, update on the Lake County Great Lakes game. The Whitecaps got the help they needed in the bottom of the ninth. Jose Perella hit a walk-off solo home run for Lake County. That means if the Whitecaps can win today, they will improve their playoff odds greatly. Here's a swing and a ground ball back towards the catcher. Over to get it is McChrystal. Throws to first, and the Caps go in order in the sixth. To the bottom half, Dayton with a 10-8 lead, but perhaps the door has slightly opened for West Michigan. They're going to need Eliseo Mota to throw some quality pitches when we come back for the bottom of the sixth. 10-8, Dayton in front on Whitecaps Radio.
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2: 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You've got the West Michigan Whitecaps. 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On MILB.

Justin LeBron to lead things off for the Dayton Dragons. We're in the bottom half of the sixth, so good news from the Great Lakes Loons Lake County Captains game. The Captains beat Great Lakes, so now the Captains really pulling. And then again, so are the Loons for the Dayton Dragons. Here's a check swing on the 2-2. It's outside of LeBron, and it's three balls and two strikes. Here's the kick and the pitch. Swing and a miss at the 3-2 pitch. Down goes LeBron. There's a strikeout for Mota, and there's one away. Brings up Ty Doucette. First one's fouled straight back. We can also give you some scores from the Tigers system. You know, with the way that these seasons come to an end, it does lend itself to something interesting. I was thinking about this the other day. 0-1 pitches outside, 1-1. You know, Bryce Rayner's season with the Whitecaps will come to an end, at least the regular season, after this week. But they could easily pull him up to Double-A to continue his 2026, give him some reps up in Erie, perhaps to give him a little conditioning for next season. Maybe some familiarity with the Eastern League. 1-1 pitch, Doucette fouls it away. Now it's 1-2. Mota into the turn. Here's the 1-2 toss. Doucette takes outside. Here's the 2-2 toss. Doucette pokes a foul third base side. So let's look and see what else is going on in the Tigers system tonight, shall we? That look at the out-of-town scoreboard is courtesy of Meijer. Every time the Whitecaps turn a double play, Meijer donates $50 to local food banks, courtesy of the Meijer Simply Give program. 2-2 pitch. Slaps it back towards the mound. Charging is Bryce Rayner. He's got it. Underhand sidearm to first. It's in time, and there's two down. Toledo leads Indianapolis 9-5 in the bottom half of the fifth inning. Our buddy Trey Cruz is 3-for-4. Meanwhile, Max Anderson is 2-for-3 with an RBI. And Jace Young has 5 runs batted in today. First pitch, Keon Vu takes a breaking ball that nails the outside corner for strike one. Erie lost to Somerset today, 7-5. 0-1 pitch, swinging a high fly ball. Deep left center field, it's deep and gone. Third home run given up by Eliseo Mota in one inning of work.

11-8 Dayton. It's just got to be better, especially at a time like this. Caps have the door open, and Eliseo Mota's really hurting their chances here tonight. First pitch inside to John Michael Thale. It's 1-0. You understand a home run in there every so often. That happens, but three homers of the six batters you faced, that just cannot happen. Here's the kick. Now the 2-0 pitch to Thale. Fastball inside corner. It's 2-1. And what's interesting about this game is that Rene Rivera has opted to go with a lot of the lesser proven options out of his bullpen tonight. And for a game that is of such great importance for the postseason, it is a bit on the surprising side that they would go in that direction. But they have to win tonight. They just do. Here's the 3-1, fouled away, 3-2. But now they're down by three, and we're going into the seventh inning. So it is looking pretty rough for him. And Mota, by the way, you can tell he's kind of going through it on the mound. He is drenched in sweat. It's a hot one today. We started at 88 degrees. By the way, temperatures for all these games all season long coming to us thanks to Ridge Heating and Cooling. The Whitecaps call on Ridge Heating and Cooling for all their game time temps and all their HVAC needs at LMCU Ballpark. Here's a ground ball up the middle. Base hit. John Michael Thale gets on.

0: Brings up Eric Backer. Caps are going to get Ryan Harvey going in their bullpen. And, you know, it's crazy to kind of think about this out loud, but Harvey was probably their most proven option. Here's a fly ball into medium depth right field. Coming in is Soika. He's there. He's got it, and the inning is over. But Ryan Harvey has been going through it maybe as much, if not more, than any member of the Caps bullpen. They're going to need to really rely on him probably as soon as the bottom of the seventh. But the Caps need their bats to do what they did in the first three innings. They posted 8 runs in the first three. They have not had one since. It's 11-8 Dayton in front. Going to the seventh on White Caps Radio.
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0: It's 11-8. Dayton, on the strength of three home runs over the last two innings, has taken a three-run lead on a night where the West Michigan Whitecaps have a chance to trim into that lead that they currently are behind in the Midwest League's Eastern Division. But the Whitecaps, right now, unable to make a dent in their deficit. They came back from a three-run deficit back in the third. They're going to have to do it again. 1-1 pitch was fouled away by Soika. Ryan Harvey now throwing in the milk means more bullpen for the Whitecaps. Here's the kick, the 1-2 pitch. Soika with a high chopper to the mound. It's fielded there by Victor Diaz. Underhand flip to first is in time, and there's one away. Brings up Carson Rucker. This is the bottom of the Whitecaps lineup, so they are relying on the bottom three hitters who have done some good things tonight to try and get this thing rolled over to the top of that very potent Whitecaps lineup. Those top two hitters in Jackson Strong and Bryce Rayner. No balls, one strike on Rucker. The 0-1 pitch dances in for strike two. So Erie lost today. And in that game, didn't really see a lot from the former Whitecaps, although Zaire hoped they'd have a home run, so that's good news. His fourth home run is a Seawolf. 0-2 pitch, wave and a miss, strike three. Two outs. Lucas Ellisalt got the start for Erie, gave up two earned runs in four innings while striking out six. So that's not bad. Not probably what he was wanting to do. But still, pretty impressive all considered. And then Lakeland, they played a seven-inning game today, and they lost 4-1. Maybe they had some rain. This one down low. They did. They had a 32-minute delay, and then they immediately called the game. So Bradenton beat Lakeland today. Jude Warwick had a solo home run. That's pretty much all there was for Lakeland today. 1-0. Up high to McCarthy. It's 2-0. So that's what happened in the Tigers system. We'll check the Major League scores for you as well. Tigers playing tonight. They got hit hard by the Minnesota Twins last night. Big loss. Now the Twins have a 4-1 lead over Detroit in the sixth. 2-0 pitch scrapes the bottom of the zone from Victor Diaz. Ryan Harvey getting his final tune-up tosses in. We'll probably see him after we stretch out. 2-1. Fouls it away. Third base side as it rolls towards the camera next to that Dayton Dragons dugout. Spencer Torkelson has a double. Kevin McGonigal has scored a run with a base hit. Troy Melton, 5 1/3 innings. He's given up two runs. Here's the 2-2 toss to McCarthy. High and tight, 3-2. Jackson Strong waits on deck. A couple games went final from earlier today. The Rays beat the Mets 6-2. And the Guardians topped the Blue Jays. Gavin Williams struck out 13 batters in seven innings. 3-2 pitch. Outside, ball four. He lost him. Two out walk for Nolan McCarthy, and it brings up Jackson Strong. So we'll see if Strong, who has been sitting on two home runs after the first two innings, can get another pitch to drive tonight. If so, he would become just the fourth player in West Michigan Whitecaps history to have a three-homer game, and this would be the first time that the Whitecaps have ever had two of those efforts in one season. First pitch down and in to Strong. It's one ball, no strikes. 11-8, Caps trail in the seventh. Next pitch, curveball, scrapes the outside edge. And it's 1-1. The Dayton parent club, Cincinnati, the Reds, they've got a 4-2 lead over the Padres. So some former Reds against some former Dragons against some former Tin Caps. 1-1 pitch. Changeup. Feathers the outside corner for a strike. It's 1-2. Fernando Tatis Jr., speaking of former Tin Caps, 18th home run of the year for him today. Strong behind in the count, the set, and a 1-2 pitch from Victor Diaz is on the way. Swing and a miss. He got him. Strong is out, and so are the Caps in the seventh. Let's stretch out. 11-8, Dayton in front. Caps need something big over these last two innings to keep their postseason hopes in even better shape than when they started here tonight on the Whitecaps Baseball Network.
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1: It's always wonderful to have some people here in Dayton, Ohio. First pitch was in for a strike. The next one a swing and a miss. And it's 0-2 to Ryan McChrystal from a new pitcher, Ryan Harvey, who checks in. It has been a tough go for Ryan Harvey. His last couple of times out for West Michigan in that bullpen. So now we will have to see if the Whitecaps can put something together. But most importantly, they've got to keep this three-run deficit right where it's at. We're in the bottom of the seventh. It's 11-8. The Dayton Dragons with a lead over West Michigan. There's some action brewing in Dayton's bullpen. 2-2 to McChrystal. High pop-up foul and out of play. Victor Diaz was outstanding. And if Dayton wins, it's going to be because of how good he was out of the pen. Jordan Little, a right-hander, is throwing for Dayton. And I will say this, it's been a tough go for Little, but he does hold opponents to a .216 batting average. But other than that, he's given up a lot of runs so far, a .675 ERA. So with the Caps getting ready to send up their 2, 3, and 4 hitters, their margin for error has trimmed significantly. 2-2 pitches inside. Now the 3-2, McChrystal swings and hammers it high in the air, deep left field. Back goes McCarthy at the wall. He reaches up. It's over his glove and off the wall. McChrystal's in the second with a leadoff double. And that's the last thing you wanted to see for Ryan Harvey, somebody who is trying so hard to get himself straightened out. His last three appearances have been difficult to say the least. Brings up Alfredo Alcantara. When Diaz went 2 1/3 innings, giving up no runs on no hits and struck out 4. He is exactly what the Dayton Dragons needed. Here's Alcantara, the first pitch. Breaking ball slides in for strike 1. Inside half. Catches the edge. Nothing in one, the count. Alcantara's got a pair of homers tonight. This one's high and tight. It's 1-1. So Alcantara's got a chance to be a 3-homer hitter here tonight for the Dayton Dragons, who have out-hit the Whitecaps 15-7. The set and the 1-1. Fouls it back and it's 1-2.

0: The Grand Valley State football team returns to the bright lights of Lovers Stadium this Thursday night for the 2026 home opener in a whiteout.
1: 10-5 touchdown Lakers! Evan Burtney scores!
0: The Lakers get set for a week one non-conference tilt against the West Texas A&M Buffaloes in the first meeting between the two programs since the 2013 playoffs. Live coverage from Allendale begins at 6 p.m. Kickoff is at 7 p.m. right here on the Ticket West Michigan.
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3: All tonight, 2-1. Curveball drops in for strike two. Tough pitch, and Friend knew it. Just kind of cocks his head to the side as that one hits the zone, and it's 2-2. We had an 8-8 tie in the middle of the third inning. Since then, it's turned into a pretty normal ball game, 2-2. Fastball inside corner, ring him up. That's strike three, and it's out number two. Ryan Harvey paints the inner half, and there's two away. Well, maybe that leadoff double will end up being the thing that got Harvey a little angry, and now he's pitching that way. Two away as he gets the number nine hitter, Damian Ruiz. Jordan Little, the righty, is ready in the Dayton bullpen. We'll probably see him for the top of the eighth. First pitch is a slider that misses high. It's 1-0. Ruiz is 1-for-3. He had a double earlier tonight. Brand new to this Dayton roster. Here's the 1-0 pitch. Cut and a miss. Went after a high fastball. Here's the set. Now the 1-1 toss, Ruiz. Cuts and misses. Harvey's getting some real swing and miss now. And how desperate do the Whitecaps need that version of Ryan Harvey? One ball and two strikes on Damian Ruiz. They have not been able to slice into this deficit since Dayton's hit the three home runs. But Ryan Harvey, can he give him a chance to do it? 1-2 pitch. Cut and a miss. Got him on a high, hard one at 96. Harvey gives up the leadoff double and then strikes out the side after that. Let's go to the eighth. Let's see if the Caps can ride that wave to try and equal out this score when we come back. They've got their work to do. Eighth inning is next, 11-8 Dayton on Whitecaps Radio.
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0: tied, one ball and no strikes. New pitcher's Jordan Little, who comes into the ball game. So he gets Bryce Rainer to lead things off. Edion Espinal and Christian Santana. Here's the 1-0 pitch. Rainer takes a curveball high. Rainer now sitting on 18 home runs. It's pretty exciting. Don't see players with an 18 home run Whitecaps season, but of course Bryce Rainer certainly could be one that makes some noise as he moves up in his way, in his pursuit towards Major League Baseball. 2-0 pitch grabs the inner half at strike one, 2-1. He now sits fourth place all by himself. As he swings and lines one, just past the diving second baseman, unable to get it as Becker, it's in the right field. A broken bat base hit for Bryce Rainer. He has been on base in all five of his plate appearances tonight. Two hits and three walks for Bryce. He is single-handedly trying to will this team into the postseason. Here comes Eddie Espinal. They need him desperately to come through with a good swing tonight. They have not been there for him. Two ground outs and a couple of line outs as the first pitch dances in for strike one on a breaking ball. It's 0-1. Here's the next toss. Cut and a miss. Make it 0-2. Boy, Espinal, not a lot of offers for him as a Whitecap, but unfortunately, it just has not been his night tonight. Here's this kick in the 0-2. Liner towards second. That one's in the right field. That one's past Becker. There's a hit for Espinal. Rainer scoots over to third, and two batters into the eighth. The Whitecaps will bring the tying run of the plate. And it will be the man who is probably angrier than any other West Michigan Whitecaps position player tonight, Christian Santana. And we know he's got the power to tie a ball game on one swing of the bat. He is 0-4 with four strikeouts, but he also has all kinds of big power in that right-handed bat. Oh, what the Caps would give for Christian Santana to find his 15th homer of the year. Fastball, high and tight, one ball, no strikes. And now just two batters into this inning, the Dayton Dragons are going to get another pitcher up in the bullpen. Interesting. They're really playing to win this game tonight. 1-0 pitch. Down and away with a slider, and now the Whitecaps dugout's getting in on the act. They're starting to get loud and maybe trying to rattle Jordan Little out of this Dayton bullpen. Trent Hodgden, the right-hander, is throwing for Dayton. Next toss, swinging a foul tip at the plate. Hodgden is the closer for this Dragons team. So they're playing to win tonight, and you can't help but respect that. And at the end of the day, you know, you see what the Whitecaps have done tonight, and you see what Dayton has done tonight. And it's pretty clear. First, the 2-1 pitch to Santana on the way. Curveball up high, 3-1. The Dragons have made more moves tonight that you would typically see in a game where a playoff possibility or a playoff berth was on the line. Here's the 3-1 pitch. Fastball up and away. Ball four. He walked him. Base is loaded. Nobody out in the eighth for the Whitecaps. Interesting. And here comes Ricardo Hurtado for West Michigan. Here comes the pitching coach and the former Whitecap pitching boss, Willie Blair. So what can the Whitecaps do with this? Clearly, this game is going to be decided. here in this eighth inning. Hurtado is hitless tonight. But this is the golden opportunity the Caps were so desperate for tonight. First pitch, Hurtado takes a fastball down the middle for strike one. I would imagine that Dayton would be very happy trading a run for an out right here, and you wouldn't blame them. They're up by three. It's 11-8. 0-1 pitch inside, and it hit him. Hurtado gets plunked. The Caps get a run. It's 11-9. With the bases loaded and nobody out, Sammy Heels coming to the plate, and now it's a two-run ball game. And Jordan Little, who has faced four batters and let them all on base, will be done for the night. Julio Murillo trying to pull out all the stops, trying to get this win on this first night of the Whitecaps and Dragons here in Dayton, is going to go to his most trusted option and ask him for six outs, starting with the bases loaded and nobody away. 11-9, don't go anywhere. Can the Caps pull off a miracle to help their playoff chances when we come back on Whitecaps Radio?
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0: Here's Sammy Heal. First pitch to him is a fastball down low from the new pitcher, Trent Hodgson. He is the closer for this Dragons team. It's 11-9. The West Michigan Whitecaps trail Dayton in the eighth. Now the 1-0 pitch to Sammy, who loves to swing early and often. It's high and tight, and the count is 2-0. Not one to miss an opportunity to swing at a pitch. Sammy does not get in counts like this all that often. Let's see what he does with the bases loaded. Hodgson works with his glove at the belt, and the 2-0 pitch high and tight. Three balls, no strikes. Caps just saw Ricardo Hurtado hit by a pitch with the bases loaded. Could they potentially get a bases loaded walk on top of that? Heel. Does he get a green light on 3-0? Here's the set, the 3-0 pitch. It's inside, ball four. Our base is loaded, walk. It's 11-10 here in the eighth. I just heard Tom Nichols, the Dayton Dragons radio broadcaster, say out loud, "This is hard to watch." Well, not in this booth, it's not. Andrew Soik is the batter for the Whitecaps. Now a base hit could not only tie the game, but perhaps give the West Michigan Whitecaps the lead. Andrew rocks back and forth in the left-handed batter's box. The set and the first pitch to the Whitecaps right fielder, who's 1-for-3. Grounder to the mound. They throw to second. They get one on to first. Wild throw, and it's into the dugout. Soik is going to second. Two runs will score for the Whitecaps. It's 12-11 here in the eighth. They got the lead after all. Unbelievable. I don't believe this. Two runs just scored, and the Caps are back in front. There is still much work to be done. The Caps desperately need to find a way to get Andrew Soika home from second base. He gets awarded second on the missed throw on that potential double play ball that certainly should have been. Carson Rucker, first pitch. Fastball outside corner, strike one. So Hodgson's the closer. He doesn't get the save here tonight. But of course, he's also their most reliable option. Rucker's 1-for-4 this evening. The 0-1 pitch. Swing and a miss. Fastball at 91. It's 0-2. Caps get four in the top of the eighth. A base is loaded hit by pitch. A base is loaded walk. And then a mistake by Dayton. The 0-2 is a fastball up high. It's 1-2. And even though it's 12-11, and even though the Whitecaps have the lead, this feels far from over, doesn't it? One ball, two strikes, the kick, the pitch. Liner, right field, that one's down for a base hit. Can they score? Soika up with the ball as the right fielder. Throw to the plate, it is cut off. Now they've got Rucker and a run down. Quick pitch to second, and Rucker is out trying to advance. But the Whitecaps more than happy to trade a run for an out here, and Rene Rivera has some questions for base umpire Jose Sandoval. I'm not sure what he is going to be arguing, but Rivera is really unhappy about something. Perhaps was there interference as Rucker tried to get to second base. I think Sandoval may have missed something there. And trust me when I tell you this, Rene Rivera doesn't miss a thing. 13-11 West Michigan, 5-8 for the good guys. Here's Nolan McCarthy with the bases empty and two outs. First pitch from Hodgson, fastball down low. Goodness gracious, what a ball game tonight. Ryan Harvey struck out the side after allowing a leadoff double in the seventh, and now, as fate would have it, they will entrust Ryan Harvey with the bottom of the eighth inning, hoping he can tap back into that a little bit. Keep the Caps with the lead. Here's the 2-0 pitch. McCarthy swats one foul back this way. It's 2-1. Two balls, one strike to McCarthy. The next toss, a high pop-up in a shallow right field. Out goes Garrick Becker, the second baseman who's there, makes the catch, and the Caps are retired. Where's Bob Wells? How about those Caps? Let's go to the bottom of the eighth. 13-11 West Michigan, trying to will itself to a win here tonight on Whitecaps Radio.
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0: to lead things off against the new pitcher. It's Ryan Harvey. Or check that. It's the pass pitcher, rather. This one's in for a strike. Nothing and one on LeBron. The 0-1 pitch. Slider catches the inner half. And it's 0-2. Can the Whitecaps get to the finish line tonight? The 0-2 pitch is a fastball up high. It's 1-2. They have a 13-11 lead. We've had a good old-fashioned slugfest here tonight. 1-2, the count on LeBron. Top three hitters for the Dragons here in the eighth. The 1-2 pitch bounces up to home plate. It's 2-2. Two balls, two strikes, nobody out. As Harvey is desperate to get a really good hitter out to start this bottom of the eighth inning. The next pitch is fouled back to the screen. Still 2-2. Two balls, two strikes on LeBron. First round pick of the Dayton Dragons and the Cincinnati Reds in this year's draft. 2-2 pitches fouled back this way. We'll do it again. First rounder out of Alabama, just 21 years old, was really praised for the outstanding tools that he came out of the draft with. Here's the 2-2 pitch. This one's up high, 3-2. There is action in the milk means more bullpen for West Michigan. Logan Barrier is throwing for the Whitecaps. But I think in a perfect world, Harvey can figure out Justin LeBron here. Here's the payoff pitch. Fastball inside corner, ring him up, strike three. Down goes LeBron. Just like watching the Lakers get knocked out of the NBA playoffs this year. One away here in the bottom of the eighth. Here's Ty Doucette, who has been on base four times tonight. First pitch dances in for a strike. If you are just joining us, the Great Lakes Loons lost tonight against the Lake County Captains. And thus, if the Whitecaps can hang on tonight, the 0-1 pitch to Doucette is ripped foul first base side off the tarp roll, and the count is 0-2. If the Caps can hang on, they will shave their deficit down to a game and a half. Here's the 0-2. Wave and a miss. He got him. Strike three. How about Ryan Harvey? He is pitching with purpose tonight. An inning and two-thirds, no runs, five strikeouts. Two away for Keon Vu. Here's the pitch. This one, a breaking ball that misses inside. Harvey wanted it, didn't get it. Here's the 1-0 pitch. Vu takes a breaker that nips the outside edge. One ball, one strike to Vu, who's got a home run as well. The 1-1 pitch, fouled in and out of the glove of the catcher, Hurtado. It's 1-2. So perhaps would the Whitecaps give Logan Barrier the ninth inning? But the way that Ryan Harvey's pitching, if he still has pitches he can throw, I would imagine they would love to get him out for the ninth inning. It would just be unconventional, and it would certainly be an angle to try and win this ball game. That much is certain. Here's the kick and the 1-2 pitch. Vu chops one towards first base. Santana, he's got it, stomps on the bag, and Ryan Harvey is all kinds of pumped up. That's out number three. We're going to the ninth with a two-run lead. 13-11, Harvey is all kinds of juiced up. Let's see if the Caps can add some auto owners insurance runs when we come back. 13-11, West Michigan in front on Whitecaps Radio.
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0: Jackson Strong to the plate for the West Michigan Whitecaps. 13-11, the Whitecaps have the lead here in Dayton. Dan Hasty, welcome back. Jackson Strong to lead us off. First pitch was in the dirt. The next toss, fastball outside. And the count is 2-0 on Jackson, who's 2-for-3 tonight. The two are two home runs. Next toss, this one outside. Three balls, no strikes. Now Strong takes a bender down and in, ball four. Strong now on base for the fifth time tonight. So a leadoff base runner for Bryce Rayner. What a crazy game tonight. If you're just joining us, this has probably been one of the best games for the West Michigan Whitecaps in terms of the entertainment factor all year. First pitch, a strike, throw down to second base. It hits Jackson Strong and caroms into shallow left field. It's not going to allow Strong to advance. It is his 22nd stolen base of the year. The pitch to Rayner was a strike. Here's the 0-1 pitch. Swing and a miss. Fastball makes it 0-2. Trent Hodgson out for another inning. And this is significant, too, because he's the closer for this team. And if you're able to make him throw in a game in which he doesn't close out and doesn't get the save, in a way that sort of they would say that that burns the guy. That burns the pitcher, at least for the next couple of days. This one bends outside, and the count is 1-2. Here's the set. Now the 1-2. Rayner rips and misses. Elevated fastball for strike three. First time Rayner's not been on base. They got him out. One away. Edion Espinal's the batter. Boy, what an impressive at-bat. you look back on that five-run inning for West Michigan, feels like Edion Espinel's at-bat with the base hit that got the base runners moving. It was on an 0-2 pitch. He was 0-for-4. And yet his 0-2 pitch into right center field for that base hit felt like it opened the floodgates for West Michigan. First pitch is a swing and a miss by Eddie, and it's nothing in one. It was a big moment in this ball game. Here's Hodgson's 0-1 toss. Fastball, top of the zone, strike two. No balls, two strikes on Edion Espinel. 13 runs, 10 hits in an air for the Caps. 11-15-1 for the Dayton Dragons. Next toss down and in, 1-2. As somebody likes to show off their car down the street. Truly impressive. Here's the 1-2 toss. Little cue shot off the end of the bat as it dribbles foul first base side. It's 1-2. Well, we'll talk more about this tomorrow, but I did want to spend some time tonight talking about Sunday's baseball game and just how much it meant to me personally to be there with all of you and to share in what was a very special moment over the weekend at LMCU Ballpark. First the set, the 1-2. Cut and a miss. Down goes Eddie for out number two. There were some real highlights on Sunday that had nothing to do with baseball. Well, maybe a little bit. But we'll dive into those tomorrow. But I do want to tell you how much that meant to me, to my family, and we'll certainly carry a lot of memories, and who knows, maybe we have a few more left to make here this week. Here's Christian Santana with a runner at second and two away. The first toss, Santana rips one into center field. That's a base hit. Strong rounding third. He's on his way home. Throw is cut off. RBI single for Santana. 14-11 West Michigan with the insurance policy in the ninth. That's a big swing in this ball game, given the history we've had to get us here. Brings up Ricardo Hurtado. Like, who would have thought we'd have a game where both teams score double-digit runs? We had that the other night back in West Michigan. That was the 11-inning ball game. Here's the set. First toss, Hurtado swings and hits one high in the air to left field. It's got some carry, but it's not going to get out. In front of the warning track is the right fielder, Ruiz. He's got it, and the Caps are ready to move this one to the bottom of the ninth. Last call for baseball when we come back. It's 14-11 West Michigan on Whitecaps Radio.
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0: The Whitecaps have the lead. John Michael Fail to lead things off against the new pitcher. It's Logan Barrier who's coming out to try and lock this one down for West Michigan. First pitch was inside. The 1-0 pitch was a cut and a miss. And the 1-1 is outside with a slider. Two balls, one strike. John Michael Fail leads us off. Eric Becker and Ryan McChrystal. Middle three hitters for Dayton. Here in the bottom of the ninth, the Whitecaps have a chance to slice a game off of their deficit in the Midwest League. 2-1 pitch. Fastball graces the outside corner. There's strike two. 93 from Logan. Trying to beat this Dayton Dragons team who had 8 runs scored after the first 2 innings tonight. 2-2 pitch. Flares it in the air to center field. Jackson Strong in a couple of steps. Now he backpedals. He's there. He's got it. One away. What a massive rally for West Michigan over these final 2 innings for a team that knew that they had no margin for error. As a matter of fact, by winning this game tonight, you could make the argument that they're going to give themselves a slight room for a misstep. But they've got to win it tonight in order to do that for themselves. Truth be told, we're probably getting a little bit too greedy with a comment like that, but it certainly goes to show because of the timing in which they would have gotten a win here tonight should they get it done. First pitch in for a strike to Eric Becker, and it's 0-1. The next toss misses outside, and the count is 1-1. Whitecaps got 2 in the first, 3 in the second, 3 in the third, 5 in the eighth, and 1 in the top of this ninth inning. Logan Barrier's 1-1 pitch, fastball up and in, 2-1 at 95 to Becker, who's 1-4. Jordan Little pulled without recording a single out, 4 runs, all earned, charged to him. As the 2-1 pitch, Becker smokes one, and it hits foul down the first base line. Boy, what did that hit? It looked like it hit the base as it took a funny bounce over the first baseman Santana's head. It's 2-2. Let's take a look. Replay's coming in. No, it did. It went over the bag, and Jose Sandoval was right there to call it a foul ball. Must have hit the chalk, and maybe it took a funny bounce off of that, but there's 2 lines of chalk. There's one in foul territory as well. 2-2 pitch. Weakly hit on the ground towards first. Santana's got it. Gets to the bag. There's 2 away. And now the West Michigan Whitecaps are 1 out away from a finish line. We weren't sure they would get 2 here tonight. Last hope for the Dragons is the left-handed hitting catcher, Ryan McChrystal. So McChrystal to the plate, and right before Ricardo Hurtado saw the pitch clock running out, so he called time and ran to the pitcher's mound, and now the two of them are laughing about it, Hurtado and Barrier. He did not want to see a 1-ball, no strike count start off this sequence with 2 outs and being so close to getting home. Ooh, what a huge win this could be this week in Dayton, Ohio for the West Michigan Whitecaps. Should they finish the job? Here's the set. The first pitch to McChrystal. Fastball inside. It's 1-0. 1-1, no strikes to Ryan McChrystal, who's 2-4 tonight. The set and the 1-0 pitch. McChrystal on the ground to second base. Easy play. Heels got it over to first. And somehow, someway, it's a Whitecap winner. Back and forth we went all night long. And when it looked the most improbable, the Whitecaps dug deep. They gain a game in the race for the Midwest League's Eastern Division at all odds here in Dayton, Ohio. 14-11, your final. The Caps are a game and a half back of first place. Post-game show is next on Whitecaps Radio.
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0: Welcome back, everybody. Final score, West Michigan 11. The Dayton Dragons, they go down 14-11 to the West Michigan Whitecaps. That's about as big a win as West Michigan could have gotten here tonight. This one meant so much, not only because they needed the win, but they also got the help they needed. I would imagine that that one goes over not so well in the clubhouses both ways in Lake County here tonight. They were hoping, the Great Lakes Loons, of course, that they could keep a two-game lead over West Michigan. 2.5 to be exact, while Lake County was hoping that because they beat the Loons, they would gain a game on the Whitecaps. But none of those odds played out. As a matter of fact, the Whitecaps, they made the biggest move in the Midwest League Eastern Division with the win here tonight. And that certainly changes the complexion of the final five games of this season. Now a game and a half back certainly puts it much more in the realm of possibility. Let's take a look at the happy totals from this one here tonight. Final totals for this one, courtesy of Auto Owners Insurance. 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The victorious West Michigan Whitecaps get the victory here tonight. And by virtue of their win, they improve their record on this season to 34-27 in the second half, 58-67 overall. The Dragons fall to 25-34 in the second half, and overall they're 64-61. For the victorious West Michigan Whitecaps, 14 runs, 11 hits, 1 error. The Whitecaps left 9 on base and went a healthy 4-11 with runners in scoring position. For Dayton, 11 runs, 15 hits, 1 error. They left 4 on base and were 4-10 with runners at second and third. The winning pitcher, a well-deserved win and a bounce back for Ryan Harvey. He goes to 5-6. He had been much maligned over his last three appearances, but you wouldn't know it by what you saw tonight. Two innings, no runs, one hit, no walks, and 5 consecutive strikeouts. The losing pitcher is Jordan Little, who faced 4 batters and did not retire a single one. They all came around and scored in that pivotal 5-run 8th inning. The save goes to Logan Barrier. Logan picks up his 4th save of the season in a ball game that lasted a marathon like 3 hours and 8 minutes, but it was well worth it tonight. 7,811 were here to see it. Home runs in the ball game, we had a whole bunch here tonight. Let's start with the Dayton Dragons. They got a bunch. Justin LeBron hit a solo home run in the bottom of the first inning to kick off the ball game for Dayton. Alfredo Alcantara hit not one but two, a two-run blast in the second inning, and a solo shot in the fifth. Second inning, it was Ty Doucette who hit a 3-run homer off the batter's eye in center field. Jacob Friend and Keon Vu each went back-to-back. Well, I guess in this case, Friend hit one on a back-to-back to double off of the home run from Alcantara. That was in the fifth. Friend followed with a solo blast of his own. Keon Vu went deep for a solo blast, his 13th. So all kinds of home runs. 6 in this game for Dayton. I'm going to check the record books. That might be some kind of high watermark for the Dayton Dragons. For the Whitecaps, they were no slouch. They had 3. They were all in the first 2 innings tonight. Jackson Strong hit a solo home run down the right field line in the first. He also saw Bryce Rayner follow with a solo home run of his own in the first inning, his 18th of the year. And now look out. We got a couple of West Michigan Bash brothers between Bryce Rayner and Jackson Strong. They have 18 and 16 home runs, respectively. Both of those totals will end up in the top 6 all time for West Michigan Whitecaps players. Jackson Strong is tied for 6th. Bryce Rayner is now all alone in 4th place, and there's still some baseball left to be played here in 2026. That's a look at the final totals in this ball game. Let's go ahead and give you the game recap. The game recap is brought to you by Game Time Family Fun Park, also by our friends at Milk Means More, the 13 essential nutrients in low-fat chocolate milk, making an ideal drink to refuel after a hard workout. Chocolate milk, the unofficial recovery drink of athletes everywhere. Where to begin in this ball game? Just an unbelievable recap here for us tonight. It started with the Whitecaps getting a quick double shot off the bats of Jackson Strong and Bryce Rayner. Jackson Strong with his 15th home run of the year, Bryce Rayner with number 18, and just like that, the Caps had a 2-0 lead. But the Dragons answered back in a big way, especially once we got into the second inning, but it was a home run by Justin LeBron in the first before the Whitecaps got another Jackson Strong shot. This one out to right center field made it a 5-1 Whitecaps lead, thanks to a 3-run home run. But the bottom of the second inning presented some big problems for the West Michigan Whitecaps. A 7-run frame highlighted by a 2-run home run from Alfredo Alcantara and a 3-run blast from Ty Doucette, playing his first game in his career against West Michigan. That made it an 8-5 Dayton lead. But the Caps battled back. They scored 3 in the third, highlighted by a Carson Rucker RBI single. That tied the game at 8. We would sit like that until the bottom of the fifth. That was when Dayton ended up collecting 3 home runs over the next 2 innings, all solo shots. Alfredo Alcantara with one in the fifth inning, then Jacob Friend and Keon Vu would tally solo shots in the fifth and sixth innings respectively. That gave Dayton a lead that it looked like they were not going to give back, as the Dayton bullpen held West Michigan scoreless for 4 innings. And that says something after the Whitecaps scored 8 runs over the first 3 frames. But then the 8th inning came along, and the West Michigan Whitecaps dug deep to get themselves the lead and ultimately the differences in the ball game. In the 8th, the Whitecaps led and opened the inning by loading the bases with nobody out. Ricardo Hurtado was hit by a pitch. Sammy Heal drew a walk. That allowed 2 more runs to come in, and that made it a 1-run ball game. Then Andrew Soika hit a ground ball back to the mound. Trent Hodgson picked it up, threw to second, and got the first runner for an out, trying to turn a double play. The throw to first caromed into the dugout by LeBron. That allowed the tying and go-ahead runs to score and made it 12-11 in favor of West Michigan. Big moments there as Dayton really caved in on themselves, and the Whitecaps took the lead because of it. Later in that frame, another RBI single by Carson Rucker. He had some really big swings here tonight. That made it 13-11. And then in the ninth, Christian Santana with an insurance run, thanks to Auto Owners Insurance, with an RBI single of his own. Meanwhile, Ryan Harvey was awesome out of the Whitecaps bullpen here tonight. It was not a strong night for a couple of different Whitecaps pitchers. Rainer Castillo gave up 8 runs in an inning and 2/3. Not the way he wanted to end his season. And Eliseo Mota gave up 3 homers in an inning and 1/3 on the mound. But everybody else was tremendous tonight. Preston Howie, Wanmi Vasquez, Ryan Harvey, and Logan Barrier, all with scoreless relief for West Michigan here tonight. And on a game and on a night where they gave up 11 runs, of course, sometimes it's too little too late in those situations. And despite those 2 games going so sideways for the likes of Castillo and Mota, the Whitecaps came to play. They drew 11 walks here tonight, and that certainly is one of the keys to this ball game. You look at what Dayton did, they walked only 1 time. The Whitecaps walked 11 times. That's a big reason why they made it home with a victory here tonight. That's the game recap. Now let's preview what happens tomorrow, as the West Michigan Whitecaps will hope that they can slice another game from the Great Lakes Loons and perhaps pull themselves within a half game for the Midwest League's Eastern Division second half title. Tomorrow, Ben Jacobs, a top 10 Detroit Tigers prospect, then perhaps the player we would see get an opening playoff start if the Whitecaps were fortunate enough to win the Midwest League's Eastern Division and take on these Dayton Dragons a week from now. So perhaps a good scouting report he can get on the Dayton Dragons with this start tomorrow night. 7:05 start. We're on the air at 6:50. He's been really good over the course of the past month. On the other side, lefty Kyle McCoy is going for Dayton, 4-5 with a 5.51 ERA. Edgar Colon, who got the start for Dayton tonight, he was considered one of their best pitchers this year. Certainly did not look like that here tonight, and the Whitecaps were able to get him out of the game early. That went a really long way in helping West Michigan get the win here tonight. What a fascinating baseball game we had between these two teams here tonight. And as we look up, not only is it a full moon, but it is a harvest full moon. It's one of those blood orange moons out in deep left center field. I'm sure you can see it back in Grand Rapids here tonight. It is a thing of beauty. And you know, tonight certainly had the look of just one of those strange full moon type of nights here in Dayton, Ohio. We will take it however we can get it. The Whitecaps 2 days ago looked like they were very much outside the potential playoff picture, and just two games later, they find themselves right back in. Game and a half back. It's all that separates the Great Lakes Loons and the West Michigan Whitecaps as they try and pull off a very difficult task, digging themselves out of a 3.5 game hole with 7 games remaining. Just saying, crazier things have happened. We'll see the next chapter in this story tomorrow night from Dayton, Ohio, with Game 2 of this 6-game series. We certainly hope you join us, because you never know what you'll find when a West Michigan Whitecaps take the field. That's going to wrap things up here from Dayton, Ohio. Our thanks to all the good people who make these broadcasts go. For all of us at the West Michigan Whitecaps, my name is Dan Hasty, reminding you the final score today from Dayton, Ohio, the West Michigan Whitecaps 14 and the Dayton Dragons 11. We'll talk to you tomorrow night. Can't wait for Game 2. Certainly you can't either. Until then, so long, everybody.
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0: The Grand Valley State football team returns to the bright lights of Lovers Stadium this Thursday night for the 2026 home opener in a whiteout.
1: 10-5 touchdown Lakers! Evan Burtney scores!
0: The Lakers get set for a week one non-conference tilt against the West Texas A&M Buffaloes in the first meeting between the two programs since the 2013 playoffs. Live coverage from Allendale begins at 6 p.m. Kickoff is at 7 p.m. right here on the Ticket West Michigan.
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0: The Grand Valley State football team returns to the bright lights of Lovers Stadium this Thursday night for the 2026 home opener in a whiteout.
1: 10-5 touchdown Lakers! Evan Burtney scores!
0: The Lakers get set for a week one non-conference tilt against the West Texas A&M Buffaloes in the first meeting between the two programs since the 2013 playoffs. Live coverage from Allendale begins at 6 p.m. Kickoff is at 7 p.m. right here on the Ticket West Michigan.
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0: The Grand Valley State football team returns to the bright lights of Lovers Stadium this Thursday night for the 2026 home opener in a whiteout.
1: 10-5 touchdown Lakers! Evan Burtney scores!
0: The Lakers get set for a week one non-conference tilt against the West Texas A&M Buffaloes in the first meeting between the two programs since the 2013 playoffs. Live coverage from Allendale begins at 6 p.m. Kickoff is at 7 p.m. right here on the Ticket West Michigan.
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4: Lane freaking Kiffin. And this is where I differ from a lot of the general public. I could give a rat's ass that Lane is a selfish monster. It doesn't bother me. You know why? Because it's all in the spirit of winning. And as a guy who throughout his college career, his high school career, his little league career, as a guy who was a habitual perennial loser, I can get down with it. I can get down with a brother doing whatever it takes, leaving no stone unturned. I was a Ric Flair fan. Woo! Growing up. Dirtiest player in the game. Do what you got to do to get the end result. But what I don't like is when you get up to the podium and act like a total phony the way that Lane has throughout the course of this process. That's been the thing that's been most disheartening. I would have, and maybe America for that matter, would be singing a totally different tune if Lane was upfront and honest. If Lane was upfront and honest, people would be singing a totally different tune. It was like this brother in college that we found out was buying Instagram followers. And we're wondering, like, damn, Slim, why you get so many followers? And it's like, man, I'm doing my thing. I'm pushing my content. I'm posting. I'm getting retweets. I'm getting reposts. I'm getting shares. I'm getting likes. No, you're not. You're getting $40 sent to you every week from your damn parents. You're using 20 of it on an eighth of weed. And the other 20, you go on Instagram buying ads, buying followers. But if he would have just came out to us and said, hey, I'm buying followers, man. I can't lie. The clout has got me. It's got me geeked up. I'm buying followers. Would have respected you a lot more. Same situation there for Lane Kiffin. He's being dragged through the mud. His character's being questioned. He's being trashed. Right? He's being trashed. Because he's not being upfront or honest or transparent with any of this stuff, from my vantage point at least. Now, yesterday he said something that was extremely fascinating. He said that he spoke to the leaders within the locker room of the LSU Tigers. And he wouldn't do this. He wouldn't pursue these players, he said, without the blessing of his leaders. One of his leaders of the 2026 Tigers, their starting quarterback, Sam Levitt. He had this to say about the conversation that's currently going on in the world of college football. Should you be able to have pros come back to college?
5: Yeah, Coach Griffin came and talked to the leadership council, and obviously the whole team's kind of been talking about it. We all were, nothing but excited for, the opportunity to bring guys in and help us win some games. I don't really know why there's such an issue with it. It's their fifth year, everybody gets 5 years in college. So I don't know the exact details on everything. I'm just here to play ball, but came to talk to the leadership council and everyone's on board with, making it happen if everything falls into place and it's legal. So.
4: Wonder how like Sam Levitt is within that locker room of the Tigers. Because what he did right there, and it sounded like he was being honest, right? Part of me wants to go, look at Lane getting these damn kids to lie for him. But in reality, like,

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0: The Grand Valley State football team returns to the bright lights of Lovers Stadium this Thursday night for the 2026 home opener in a whiteout.
1: 10-5 touchdown Lakers! Evan Burtney scores!
0: The Lakers get set for a week one non-conference tilt against the West Texas A&M Buffaloes in the first meeting between the two programs since the 2013 playoffs. Live coverage from Allendale begins at 6 p.m. Kickoff is at 7 p.m. right here on the Ticket West Michigan.
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4: Be beneficial to LSU and its athletic department. I believe, like I said, you can't play around with Greg Sankey in the SEC the way that they're trying to. You can't. Can't play around with Greg Sankey. You know, in turn, can't play around with Dante Plowman, the Tennessee chancellor. These people within the landscape of the conference aren't going for Lane's BS, aren't going for LSU's BS. And they told you yesterday just how serious they were. Serious as a heart attack. They're willing to take precedented steps to get their point across and to enforce their rules of their conference. I believe this thing ends up going to the federal level, similarly to how we, to what we saw between the Big 12, Texas Tech, and Brandon Sorsby. But while we do have an opportunity here, like I've said a couple of times since we began talking about this last week, you gotta give credit, I believe, to each respective conference in the job that they've done self-governing. Ain't bad. They're handling themselves like bosses. There's unity. There's power in numbers. I gotta stop kicking this camera. There are power in numbers. There are. I think you're noticing that with this situation when it comes to the SEC versus LSU. I want to ask this question on the phones at 310-840-4910. We know the details of this situation. It feels like everyone in the country is against LSU. Is LSU a heel? Or do they have, in your mind, go-away heat? What is a heel? A heel is a vision, is a villain, rather, that you want to see lose. Somebody that you're tuning in to see, hey, are they going to have things go haywire? I know a lot of people are going to tune in Saturday night at 7:30 simply because it's LSU versus Clemson, right? Two blue blood programs in the landscape of college football. Two well-known brands. But do you really care about the game, or are you hate watching LSU because of the crap that they have tried to pull here? Or are they a go-away, or do they have go-away heat, right, to where you're tired of LSU, and you're tired of hearing about them, and you're tired of seeing Lane Kiffin on your TV screen at a press conference each and every day trying to justify the BS that he's pulling? And to take it a step further, you want to see them expelled from the SEC, like the chancellors and the presidents and the ADs yesterday alluded to. 310-840-4910. Is LSU a heel, or do they have go-away heat? Your calls on that. Plus, I'll tell you why the Tennessee Titans look like a power-hungry organization at the moment. Next.
5: Aaron Donald is back.
6: I'm back.
5: 2 years away with a shot at another ring. Now the three-time defensive player of the year joins Myles Garrett on the NFL's most terrifying defensive front. How are teams supposed to stop that? Westwood One Sports.
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0: The Grand Valley State football team returns to the bright lights of Lovers Stadium this Thursday night for the 2026 home opener in a whiteout.
1: 10-5 touchdown Lakers! Evan Burtney scores!
0: The Lakers get set for a week one non-conference tilt against the West Texas A&M Buffaloes in the first meeting between the two programs since the 2013 playoffs. Live coverage from Allendale begins at 6 p.m. Kickoff is at 7 p.m. right here on the Ticket West Michigan.
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4: Go away, though, when you answer them. I mean, theoretically, if you were to ask me what I had for lunch and I didn't answer, you'd always wonder, well, what did he have for lunch? But if I tell you, hey, I had chicken and rice, you're like, yeah, chicken and rice. I have gotten my answer. I don't need this anymore. So I feel like the sooner you answer questions like this, the less they get asked.
5: But then he spoke about it so many times already this offseason. He gets asked about it every time he's in front of a microphone.
4: I thought this was the most candid he had actually answered. Like, I almost like this because for the first time you have seen a crack is maybe not the right word in the foundation of his outward-facing persona because he is very protected in a lot of ways. This was the first time we've actually heard him answer a question where there was like, hey, you're a human. You're not just like this android that was created to play for the Eagles.
5: He is an android that was created for the Eagles.
4: I mean, he is nothing but catchphrases. It's like he has a staples button that you hit for a new catchphrase every single time. And he speaks in riddles. I don't like guys that speak in riddles.
5: Yeah, he's frustrating. With his perfect hairline and his perfect physique and his perfect arm strength and perfect agent and perfect life. He annoys me. I call him he's like a, look, I know the comparison I got for him. He's like a Dior bag, a baby Birkin, a Richard Mille watch, a white t-shirt. He's an accessory. He does not make the outfit. But we'll see if he makes or breaks the Philadelphia Eagles 2026 season. I expect him to play well because I have, despite me dunking on him all the time the way that I do have some semblance of respect for him. He could play. How does he look, though, when the cupboard gets stripped a little bit, talking about the weapons? We've been following the Browns quarterback competition all offseason, and obviously, you know, Todd Monken named Deshaun Watson the starter earlier this week. Before Todd Monken got there, Deshaun Watson had been the quarterback in Cleveland for a couple of years. You wouldn't believe what Todd Monken had to say when asked, you know, what he thought of Deshaun Watson's tape prior to Monken getting to Cleveland.
6: I really, to be honest, haven't looked at it. To be honest, only from afar. People say, well, you had to look at it. Well, not really. I looked at it from afar when I was down the road, right, in crossover film or something, but I try to take everything at face value, what I see, right? Well, it doesn't matter what the player is. I think we owe that to our players, guys that are on the roster. I want to go into it thinking every player we have is elite. And all they have to do is prove me right. That's all they have to do. That's what I'm going to go into it. They're an NFL roster. I expect them to play well, and I just want them to prove me right.
5: I mean, there's no way he's telling the truth, right? How the hell do you inherit a football team and a quarterback that you're putting in the midst of a battle and you have no prior knowledge on what he looked like previously? And Todd Monken, I love Todd Monken, right? I do. I love the fact that, you know, I love the fact that he kind of speaks his mind. He's honest for the most part, I thought. Transparent. He just goes up there and doesn't give a damn, and he's going to say what he feels. Despite saying that, there's no way he's telling the truth about what he just said. And if he is telling the truth, how stupid can he be? Isn't that dumb? You're inheriting a guy that you're putting smack dab in the middle of a competition.

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0: The Grand Valley State football team returns to the bright lights of Lovers Stadium this Thursday night for the 2026 home opener in a whiteout.
1: 10-5 touchdown Lakers! Evan Burtney scores!
0: The Lakers get set for a week one non-conference tilt against the West Texas A&M Buffaloes in the first meeting between the two programs since the 2013 playoffs. Live coverage from Allendale begins at 6 p.m. Kickoff is at 7 p.m. right here on the Ticket West Michigan.
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1: 10-5 touchdown Lakers! Evan Burtney scores!
0: The Lakers get set for a week one non-conference tilt against the West Texas A&M Buffaloes in the first meeting between the two programs since the 2013 playoffs. 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

0: Tua Tagovailoa. Take him off the leash.
1: Nice. Yeah, take great.
0: Take him off his burner, actually. Take him off his burner. This is great. Tua Tagovailoa posted on Instagram yesterday a picture of Tua Tagovailoa, right? That's what you do on your Instagram. And his caption was, for the A, right? Because he plays for Atlanta. He's going to start a quarterback for them. And then he forgot to change his account to his burner and instead responded to his own post, commented back to his own post with his main account. We're so proud of you. You got this. It's great. It's so good. This brings up other legendary moments of athletes in the past, athletes and personalities in sports forgetting to change their burner. Now, if you don't know, because my dad's like, what the hell is a burner? It's when you have a fake second Instagram or second Twitter that you use to spew

0: The Grand Valley State football team returns to the bright lights of Lovers Stadium this Thursday night for the 2026 home opener in a whiteout.
1: 10-5 touchdown Lakers! Evan Burtney scores!
0: The Lakers get set for a week one non-conference tilt against the West Texas A&M Buffaloes in the first meeting between the two programs since the 2013 playoffs. Live coverage from Allendale begins at 6 p.m. Kickoff is at 7 p.m. right here on the Ticket West Michigan.
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0: The Grand Valley State football team returns to the bright lights of Lovers Stadium this Thursday night for the 2026 home opener in a whiteout.
1: 10-5 touchdown Lakers! Evan Burtney scores!
0: The Lakers get set for a week one non-conference tilt against the West Texas A&M Buffaloes in the first meeting between the two programs since the 2013 playoffs. Live coverage from Allendale begins at 6 p.m. Kickoff is at 7 p.m. right here on the Ticket West Michigan.
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Headline reads, insurance company placed Kelce trades worth up to $3 million on LSU's season, matching Lane Kiffin's bonus from Brandon Marcello and CBS Sports. It took 72 seconds to ensure LSU's national title hopes on the sports prediction market. How is this legal? How is this allowed? How is this allowed? The bonus structure at LSU has effectively been insured by using Polymarket. We live in an era of college athletics where you can go ask an insurance company, hey, if we win the national title, we got to pay our coach $3 million. Could we hedge that?

0: The Grand Valley State football team returns to the bright lights of Lovers Stadium this Thursday night for the 2026 home opener in a whiteout.
1: 10-5 touchdown Lakers! Evan Burtney scores!
0: The Lakers get set for a week one non-conference tilt against the West Texas A&M Buffaloes in the first meeting between the two programs since the 2013 playoffs. Live coverage from Allendale begins at 6 p.m. Kickoff is at 7 p.m. right here on the Ticket West Michigan.
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0: The Grand Valley State football team returns to the bright lights of Lovers Stadium this Thursday night for the 2026 home opener in a whiteout.
1: 10-5 touchdown Lakers! Evan Burtney scores!
0: The Lakers get set for a week one non-conference tilt against the West Texas A&M Buffaloes in the first meeting between the two programs since the 2013 playoffs. Live coverage from Allendale begins at 6 p.m. Kickoff is at 7 p.m. right here on the Ticket West Michigan.
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0: The Grand Valley State football team returns to the bright lights of Lovers Stadium this Thursday night for the 2026 home opener in a whiteout.
1: 10-5 touchdown Lakers! Evan Burtney scores!
0: The Lakers get set for a week one non-conference tilt against the West Texas A&M Buffaloes in the first meeting between the two programs since the 2013 playoffs. Live coverage from Allendale begins at 6 p.m. Kickoff is at 7 p.m. right here on the Ticket West Michigan.
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3: In the NFC East, that made me feel pretty good as a New York Football Giants fan. Why don't you share with our audience and why you like it?
4: So I think that there's a real path to the Giants winning the NFC East. And part of it is just not getting the inevitability discussion around the Eagles. Like, the Eagles are a very well-run organization with a lot of talent, especially on the defensive side of the ball. They have plenty of talent on offense, but it's a very well-coached defensive team with a lot of talent there. I get it. They were bottom half in basically every offensive category last year. Points, rushing yards, passing yards, total yards, third downs. Like, they were awful. And they lost A.J. Brown, and they brought in a play caller who's never called plays, and Jalen Hurts doesn't look very good in the training camp practices and all of that. So I don't have a ton of faith that the offense is going to be a top 10 unit that can carry them. And what if it goes poorly early with Jalen Hurts not having guaranteed money into the future, the pressure that'll come in on Nick Sirianni? Like, I think that there is a high ceiling there, but a really low floor. And so I just think they're overvalued. Dallas has a lot going for it, obviously, on the offensive side of the ball. I think they should score a ton of points. It's a ton of new on defense. How quickly is that going to gel? And the Giants, I think that they have answers to every question. Like, there are a lot of questions, no doubt. They lost Dexter Lawrence, but their pass rush was still a top eight unit last year, but they were never playing with a lead. Well, Jackson Dart scored 27 points in 5 of his 12 starts. 6 of his 10 losses were by one score. He had double-digit touchdowns in 10 of his 12 games, and he played 0 full games with Malik Nabers. So you give him a top 10 pick on the offensive line. You give him a top 10 pick at linebacker. You add Edmonds at linebacker. So the worst part of your team last year, your linebackers, gets better. You bring back a top 10 receiver. You add Isaiah Likely. And while I have some questions about John Harbaugh underachieving, at least he's going to have stability with leadership and like a grown-up in the room in New York, as opposed to having his head coach and play caller fired in week 10 last year. I thought he showed a lot as a playmaker last year. I think the concussion stuff is a little overblown. Like, he realizes he needs to play a little safer while still being a dual threat quarterback. And I think that he is going to be an electric offensive player who will score points and make their pass rush more relevant, because they'll actually be leading in games. You know, the rush defense, I think, is still going to be an issue. I still have some question at corner, but I do not think that there is as big a gap between the Cowboys and Eagles and the Giants as everybody else. So I think there's a real path to the Giants winning this thing.
3: You're the perfect person to ask this, given, you know, that you were in Chicago forever, obviously, and you're a Bears fan. Because, like, I agree with everything you said, and you know I agree with it. The thing that keeps me up at night as a Giants fan is Matt Nagy calling plays, and like, Greg Roman's on the staff, and Brian Callahan's on the staff, and that's where I'm just like, oh man, like, how's this going to go here? What would you say, Danny, as a Giants optimist, to fans like me, or people that might want to bet the Giants, who have some concern on Matt Nagy?
4: Listen, I think Matt Nagy is a really good, like, personality. Like, in terms of, like, I'm not funny, but like Mahomes swears by him. For example, I found him to be a very likable person. I think he was overemployed as the head coach. Like, I think he was thrown into the deep end of the pool. He had never operated outside of the bosom of Andy Reid, and
3: big bosom.
4: Failed. Yeah. Yeah.
3: It's a big bosom.
4: It is. And it didn't go well. So do I think he is some sort of offensive mastermind? No,

0: The Grand Valley State football team returns to the bright lights of Lovers Stadium this Thursday night for the 2026 home opener in a whiteout.
1: 10-5 touchdown Lakers! Evan Burtney scores!
0: The Lakers get set for a week one non-conference tilt against the West Texas A&M Buffaloes in the first meeting between the two programs since the 2013 playoffs. Live coverage from Allendale begins at 6 p.m. Kickoff is at 7 p.m. right here on the Ticket West Michigan.
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4: And over in week one with the Bears
5: yes, it
4: and
5: does.
4: The Panthers. All right, thanks to Bill. Thanks to our friend Adam Chernoff. We'll take a break, and on the other side, the Los Angeles Angels of Anaheim, of North America, of planet Earth, of the Milky Way galaxy, ascending into sports paradise. Will 35-year-old Mike Trout ever win a playoff game? I'll tell you what, I feel better about it today than I did yesterday. We'll tell you why next.
6: College football is back. The pageantry, the pride, the passion. Will Arch Manning live up to the hype? And what will Lane Kiffin's first season at LSU look like? Tons of questions with answers coming fast. Westwood One Sports.
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0: The Grand Valley State football team returns to the bright lights of Lovers Stadium this Thursday night for the 2026 home opener in a whiteout.
1: 10-5 touchdown Lakers! Evan Burtney scores!
0: The Lakers get set for a week one non-conference tilt against the West Texas A&M Buffaloes in the first meeting between the two programs since the 2013 playoffs. Live coverage from Allendale begins at 6 p.m. Kickoff is at 7 p.m. right here on the Ticket West Michigan.
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23: 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They have to be better in certain areas. What are they? Or is it just one of those things that make us sports fans?

0: The Grand Valley State football team returns to the bright lights of Lovers Stadium this Thursday night for the 2026 home opener in a whiteout.
1: 10-5 touchdown Lakers! Evan Burtney scores!
0: The Lakers get set for a week one non-conference tilt against the West Texas A&M Buffaloes in the first meeting between the two programs since the 2013 playoffs. Live coverage from Allendale begins at 6 p.m. Kickoff is at 7 p.m. right here on the Ticket West Michigan.
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4: I go in the shower and I'm like, I'm alone in the shower and I'm in the dark because my daughter's room is next door and I don't want to wake her up. And I'm literally thinking, this is how I screwed up yesterday in my life and potentially in my marriage. And what can I do better? So this is not me being like, I'm great.
5: No, you're a great dad and a great husband. I got to turn this franchise around. I got to be honest with you. Eventually the hair is going to fall out and it looks ridiculous anyway. I can't grow a mustache.
4: Stop it. I can't let you do this.
5: I might break.
4: You're Brad Pitt in Fight Club. Like, I want to destroy. Like, I wouldn't because I think you'd kick my ass. But I kind of want to, like, punch you because you're too good looking.
5: Yeah, but listen, we've known each other for a long time. I used to have success. It's gone downhill quickly. I need a better offensive front. I need a better defensive front. And I need to cycle the puck.
4: Dude, can we do this more often, please? Please.
5: Now we can do it. Let's go. Come on my show too, Mad Dog Sports Radio and VSiN. I love you.
4: You invite me anytime. You got my number. Patrick. Oh, do you want to answer the trivia question of the day?
5: Yeah, let's go.
4: Billy, by the way, Bill made sure to reference in our show chat that his name of the show is Bears Banter, not Bear Goggles.
5: Bro, he's changed that name more than I change underwear. Let's be honest.
4: Billy, what is the trivia question of the day for myself and Patrick Maher?
6: All right, Nick, you were talking about, you know, the Ravens, Chiefs, and Bills. And, of course, that's Josh Allen, Patrick Mahomes, and Lamar Jackson. They've won 5, I think, of the last 7 MVPs, all quarterbacks. So pretty straightforward question today, Nick. Can you name the 3 players in NFL history to win an MVP, AP MVP, that is not a quarterback and not a running back?
4: Oh, okay. Lawrence Taylor.
6: Mm-hmm. Lawrence Taylor is one.
4: Jerry Rice.
6: Jerry Rice never won an AP MVP.
4: Okay.
5: Adrian Peterson.
4: Peterson running back.
6: Not a running back.
5: Oh, not a running back. My bad. Oh,
4: Mark Mosley.
5: Mosley.
6: Mark Mosley.
5: That's a tremendous pull.
4: But that's like, yeah, because the kicker won in the strike shortened year.
5: Yeah, so that's a tremendous pull.
4: So it's not a receiver then, because it would have been Jerry. I guess
5: Jerry won one.
6: Defensive player from the 70s.
4: Deacon Jones? Oh, Alan Page Jones. Of the Minnesota Vikings.
6: So Alan Page.
5: The people eaters. Let's go.
4: This is what happens when you spend your life reading the NFL encyclopedia like I did, Patrick.
5: Hey, Nick, by the way, Western Michigan catch the 28. This is a very good MAC team, and Auburn lay the 7.
4: Against Baylor?
5: This weekend.
4: I love that. Give me like 10 seconds. How are you betting LSU Clemson Saturday night?
5: I'm taking it. I'm taking the points. I this LSU, how is he going to galvanize like 45 new dudes? And by the way, Lane is so overrated. It's like his grift is unbelievable. Okay, we know you're sober, dude, and some hot yoga. Go win some championships. Cignetti just proved you could do it at Indiana. You've been everywhere.
4: Stay tuned to the other side when I take LSU alternates minus 16 and a half against Clemson. Patrick, appreciate it, buddy. We'll catch up soon.
5: I love you, brother. Thank you.
4: Patrick Maher, absolutely the best. VSiN Live, Mad Dog Sports Radio, weeknights 8 to 11 p.m. Eastern. On the other side, all my bets for tonight, some bets for the weekends in the world of sports, right after this.
7: 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Will Arch Manning live up to the hype? And what will Lane Kiffin's first season at LSU look like? 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
15: Quick question for the boy dads out there. Do you know what your son sees when he opens his phone? There's a good chance it includes a world now known as the manosphere. A recent survey by Common Sense Media found 73% of teen boys regularly come across this kind of masculinity-focused content that sometimes paints men as victims and women as the enemy. Now here's what struck me. Boys rarely look for it. They may be searching for workout tips or skincare, and the algorithm serves up the rest. Child psychotherapist Katie Hurley spent 6 months studying these spaces for her new book called Breaking the Boy Code. What she found underneath all that bravado was insecurity. Boys searching for belonging, purpose, mattering. The best thing you can do as a parent is then making time to listen without rushing to fix anything. I'm Dr. Sanjay Gupta, helping you live a better life.

0: The Grand Valley State football team returns to the bright lights of Lovers Stadium this Thursday night for the 2026 home opener in a whiteout.
1: 10-5 touchdown Lakers! Evan Burtney scores!
0: The Lakers get set for a week one non-conference tilt against the West Texas A&M Buffaloes in the first meeting between the two programs since the 2013 playoffs. Live coverage from Allendale begins at 6 p.m. Kickoff is at 7 p.m. right here on the Ticket West Michigan.
2: 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Motorists must allow at least 3 feet when passing bicyclists and yield to them as they would motorists. Learn all the laws at michigan.gov/bikesafe. 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
0: The Grand Valley State football team returns to the bright lights of Lovers Stadium this Thursday night for the 2026 home opener in a whiteout.
1: 10-5 touchdown Lakers! Evan Burtney scores!
0: The Lakers get set for a week one non-conference tilt against the West Texas A&M Buffaloes in the first meeting between the two programs since the 2013 playoffs. Live coverage from Allendale begins at 6 p.m. Kickoff is at 7 p.m. right here on the Ticket West Michigan.
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1: Would you allow the rival of your favorite team to win the Super Bowl if it allowed you to play God, sports God, and you get to undo a move that your team has made in the past? You can make that one move. You would allow your rival to get a championship, but you could maybe set the future right. Something that was done was wrong, that you should not have done, and you could maybe, maybe you're selecting Tom Brady in the fourth round instead of the sixth round, right? Like, you're going back in time and you're changing something for your franchise. There was a social media post asking Browns fans if they would undo the Deshaun Watson trade in exchange for the Steelers winning the Super Bowl. That's how this comes up. Take a listen to what Browns fans had to say.
2: If you could undo the Deshaun Watson trade, but it meant you had to watch the Steelers win a Super Bowl, would you undo the trade?
3: Oh my God, yes.
4: No. I don't want to see the Steelers win nothing else.
5: Absolutely. I've watched them win a Super Bowl, and let's watch them win another.
3: No.
6: Yes. At this point, I've spent my entire life watching pretty much the Steelers win and us lose, so that wouldn't really be any different for me.
3: Why not?
7: Man, Watson's just a lost cause. Steelers are going to win a Super Bowl in any other time in the future.
8: 100%.

0: The Grand Valley State football team returns to the bright lights of Lovers Stadium this Thursday night for the 2026 home opener in a whiteout.
1: 10-5 touchdown Lakers! Evan Burtney scores!
0: The Lakers get set for a week one non-conference tilt against the West Texas A&M Buffaloes in the first meeting between the two programs since the 2013 playoffs. Live coverage from Allendale begins at 6 p.m. Kickoff is at 7 p.m. right here on the Ticket West Michigan.
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0: The Grand Valley State football team returns to the bright lights of Lovers Stadium this Thursday night for the 2026 home opener in a whiteout.
1: 10-5 touchdown Lakers! Evan Burtney scores!
0: The Lakers get set for a week one non-conference tilt against the West Texas A&M Buffaloes in the first meeting between the two programs since the 2013 playoffs. Live coverage from Allendale begins at 6 p.m. Kickoff is at 7 p.m. right here on the Ticket West Michigan.
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1: You can always check out the show on YouTube, Black and Abdallah Show. 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Headline from Forbes: why do millennials continue to outdrink other generations? A recent survey reveals that Gen Z is drinking more than society perceived, but millennials lead the way. How about that? As elder millennials, we lead the way. All right.
2: That sound was Chris and I high-fiving.
1: High five here in the studio. Yes. Congratulations.
2: As elder millennials here. Yeah, so basically,
1: drink responsibly, everybody.
2: The common belief is that Gen Z doesn't drink, right? That's what everybody thinks.
1: I feel like that's what's out there, is that Gen Z doesn't drink. People don't.

0: The Grand Valley State football team returns to the bright lights of Lovers Stadium this Thursday night for the 2026 home opener in a whiteout.
1: 10-5 touchdown Lakers! Evan Burtney scores!
0: The Lakers get set for a week one non-conference tilt against the West Texas A&M Buffaloes in the first meeting between the two programs since the 2013 playoffs. Live coverage from Allendale begins at 6 p.m. Kickoff is at 7 p.m. right here on the Ticket West Michigan.
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0: The Grand Valley State football team returns to the bright lights of Lovers Stadium this Thursday night for the 2026 home opener in a whiteout.
1: 10-5 touchdown Lakers! Evan Burtney scores!
0: The Lakers get set for a week one non-conference tilt against the West Texas A&M Buffaloes in the first meeting between the two programs since the 2013 playoffs. Live coverage from Allendale begins at 6 p.m. Kickoff is at 7 p.m. right here on the Ticket West Michigan.
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0: The Grand Valley State football team returns to the bright lights of Lovers Stadium this Thursday night for the 2026 home opener in a whiteout.
1: 10-5 touchdown Lakers! Evan Burtney scores!
0: The Lakers get set for a week one non-conference tilt against the West Texas A&M Buffaloes in the first meeting between the two programs since the 2013 playoffs. Live coverage from Allendale begins at 6 p.m. Kickoff is at 7 p.m. right here on the Ticket West Michigan.
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0: The Grand Valley State football team returns to the bright lights of Lovers Stadium this Thursday night for the 2026 home opener in a whiteout.
1: 10-5 touchdown Lakers! Evan Burtney scores!
0: The Lakers get set for a week one non-conference tilt against the West Texas A&M Buffaloes in the first meeting between the two programs since the 2013 playoffs. Live coverage from Allendale begins at 6 p.m. Kickoff is at 7 p.m. right here on the Ticket West Michigan.
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0: The Grand Valley State football team returns to the bright lights of Lovers Stadium this Thursday night for the 2026 home opener in a whiteout.
1: 10-5 touchdown Lakers! Evan Burtney scores!
0: The Lakers get set for a week one non-conference tilt against the West Texas A&M Buffaloes in the first meeting between the two programs since the 2013 playoffs. Live coverage from Allendale begins at 6 p.m. Kickoff is at 7 p.m. right here on the Ticket West Michigan.
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3: Says out loud, quote, God, not her again. I would venture a guess. I would even go as far, Gail, as saying, I don't think any of the crew says, God, not half face again. Bella loves the show. Bella is a heavy contributor. Whatever beef the two of you have is between the two of you. I don't think you, Gail, you're all class. I know you're being funny, but why would you drag the XR4TI into your personal beef with Half-Face? I don't know if that's fair. Like you're dragging us into this now. Now you want... You're trying to project this on Tom or Alvin or Alex or Lorne or the XCR? Gail, if there's something you want to say about Half-Face, just say it. That was kind of an indirect slam. All right, what else do we have here? ATPs. That might be all of them. Just making sure. None of us are attending Burning Man. Alvy, are you? None of us. Lorne is. Lorne, are you attending Burning Man?
4: Hi, Jim.
3: Hey, Lorne.
4: I'm not. Thanks for asking, though.
3: Yeah, oh, you're welcome. Thank you for answering. Nobody's going to Burning Man. I'm not. Alex, are you going? Come on, man. He's not going.
5: No.
3: All right, so some final reaction. What I did not get to was Happy Valley. I'm sort of happy that I didn't get to Happy Valley today. Maybe tomorrow. Super chat. Grandpa Keeter, do you think the Munchkin makes it through one full season? That's an ugly situation. He signed on the dotted line. Which
5: monkey?
3: Oh,
5: monkey.
3: My bad.
5: Monkey.
3: Do I think he makes it through one season?
5: Monkey.
3: Yes, I do. I do. You know how bad of an NFL coach you have to be not to make it through one year? Like Pervin Liar bad. Except the Munkin. That's the other thing I didn't get to today that I meant to. The Munkin.
6: Trying to pull me out.
3: The Munkin saying, I did not watch any tape at all on The Creep. Why is that, Coach? Because I want to think of him as elite. I want to think of all of our players as elite. Lauren, I don't know if you have that video. I want to think of all of our players as elite. And that was a different system and a different time. And I don't want to have any prejudgments. What kind of answer is that? The guy's broken. He's broken. Probably irreparably. Maybe you watch tape and see where he broke. Or where he's broken, so you can fix what's broken. Unless the owner said to you, play that guy. And you thought to yourself, why would I bother watching tape? I've got no choice. They told me I have to play him. So why would I waste any time breaking down tape of this quarterback? I'll just run him out there. Better to just lie. Better to lie. I don't think that lying is ever right, except in that case. I don't think lying is ever the right answer. Sorry about that, Lauren. I don't think lying is ever, ever.

0: The Grand Valley State football team returns to the bright lights of Lovers Stadium this Thursday night for the 2026 home opener in a whiteout.
1: 10-5 touchdown Lakers! Evan Burtney scores!
0: The Lakers get set for a week one non-conference tilt against the West Texas A&M Buffaloes in the first meeting between the two programs since the 2013 playoffs. Live coverage from Allendale begins at 6 p.m. Kickoff is at 7 p.m. right here on the Ticket West Michigan.
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3: They're talented. You're going to have other things to contend with
4: here. Oh, no question. And that's, you know, the game of football, right? And particularly, you talk about the humidity, and we were really, really working on it, preparing it for Charleston, because we thought, okay, extended forecast going to be 70% humidity, 75% humidity. The storm rolled through that delayed the game and kind of pulled some of the humidity out of the air. It ended up being a really nice night. And then you come back home, and we're going to have 80, 85, 90%
3: wow,
4: humidity. And,
3: sticky.
4: It was great for us this week. Really glad that it heated up because of the off week, right? They're back-to-back Thursdays. We practiced on Sunday, which is our typical Tuesday, and we went in the afternoon, and it was hot. You know, 2:30, it was high. The humidity was high. And then yesterday, humidity was high. We had to go indoors, or got to go indoors on Monday because another storm came through. So what, you know, in going into Kelly, it's very humid in the Kelly. So had the opportunity to acclimate to it because, you know, you think about this summer, we didn't have a ton of heat in the summer.
3: You know,
4: there was
3: right.
4: a couple days that we tried to go in the afternoon to get a little bit more heat, but it wasn't a hot camp. So, you know, it was a blessing this week because with the humidity being this high, this is a very difficult thing to acclimate to. You know, we've played out west, played in the Rocky Mountains, you know, and acclimating to the elevation and everything else. You know, those are things that your body acclimates to pretty quickly. Your body does not acclimate to humidity very fast. So from a physiological standpoint, we were extremely blessed because when you walk into this, it's a different feeling. Yeah, air's thick.
3: Well, a new segment for us this year. We're talking about the opponent here. It's the Book It segment. So what we're going to for sure expect from the opponent. Book It with Hampton Inn and Suites, downtown Grand Rapids. What can we count on from them? Saying, well, yeah, for sure we're going to see it.
4: You know, so Coach Lewis already gave the spoiler, but the play fast, right? Particularly when they get a first down. And if it's kind of a chunk play, expect them right on the football. Book that they'll be on the football trying to snap that pretty quickly, right? Is, you know, they get that momentum going and then they want to, you know, get some back-to-back chunk plays or explosive plays. I think the other thing you can book is third and four, 3-2-1. It's going to be sometime a six-man fire zone, right? Like it is Mike Will. They're bringing it. It's six-man on the line of scrimmage, and they got a couple different A-gap, B-gap fire zones tendency of what we watched last year in week zero. In the red zone, it hits the 18, 19-yard line, six-man pressure, six-man fire zone. You can book that on third and long, bringing in their extra pass rushers. And, you know, they've done a couple different things in terms of playing 5-0, five guys across our offensive line. So I think there's a couple things you can book in West Texas A&M's bag.
3: Yeah, that's right. Well, they're coming in West Texas as the home opener tomorrow night, 7 o'clock. And the guys, what's the vibes this week? I mean, home opener, that's special.
4: No.
3: You know, that's you get the season started at home, fans.
4: In Lovers Stadium in front of Laker Nation. And, you know, Jimmy talked about it, but you bring any seniors, you talk to any of our guys, it's special playing in Lubber Stadium. And the pride and tradition of Lubber Stadium and, you know, that run out, the Laker Nation all in white, getting the students back on campus. And these Thursday nights are a little bit, you know, it's tough really tough to judge. But, yeah, make sure you get your tickets. Make sure you leave a little bit early because 6 o'clock classes and stuff, there's some challenges getting in here. But make sure you get in here. And I think our guys are really, really excited to play back in front of the home crowd.
3: Really impressed with special teams from week one. And, boy, that's not always the case with teams.

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1: West Michigan Whitecaps baseball is on the air. Now, let's go to the booth with the voice of the Whitecaps, Dan Hasty.
2: Of that sport has just been unbelievable.
3: Yeah, it's been huge. And I actually went to a Grand Rapids Rise game when they were here at the end of April. I went to a game with my mom, and it was cool to see. I mean, that's just the highest level of volleyball you're going to see anywhere. So it's cool, and you know, can't wait for Thursday night. Is it Thursday? I think the night is
2: Thursday night.
3: Yeah, you know, excited for Thursday, and hopefully they come out. And we can do a little collab, and yeah, it'll be fun.
2: Yeah, something tells me they're going to be looking for you come Thursday night. Jackson Strong, thank you very much for joining us, and go get them the rest of the way.
3: Yes, sir, will do.
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1: Let's do this. It's the Whitecaps taking on the Dayton Dragons. Hi, everybody, and welcome. As we see game two of this series with the West Michigan Whitecaps and the Dayton Dragons. Glad to have you along with us. We'll go ahead and get you a look at those Roos Chris Steakhouse starting lineups. 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For the West Michigan Whitecaps that come into this ballgame with a second half record of 34-27, they lead things off with the right fielder Stephen Hrustich. Bryce Rayner is at shortstop with Edion Espinal doing the catching. Middle three has Bo Ankeny back in the starting lineup, who's missed a handful of days. He's back. He's batting fourth with Christian Santana. He plays first base and Jackson Strong man center field. The bottom three has Sammy Heal at second, Carson Rucker at third, and Nolan McCarthy in left field. They go up against the lefty, Kyle McCoy. Stephen Hrustich, a rare trip to the leadoff spot. He's ready for baseball. We hope you are. First pitch is a fastball up high, and we are underway at 7:04 p.m. Game time temperature is a very hot and muggy 88 degrees. Now the 1-0 toss, Hrustich takes down and away, 2-0. Dayton clad in their home whites tonight. West Michigan going with the grays today. McCoy, very long, lanky lefty, gets into the motion and delivers the 2-0. Fouls it straight back. 6'6", 205 pounds for this lefty. Going up against the former Michigan Wolverine in Hrustich. Right-handed batter against the lefty. Here's the 2-1 from McCoy. Fastball paints the outside corner for a strike. Jose Sandoval's on the plate today. He'll call the balls and strikes while Trevor Stiles mans down the first baseline. He's got the bases tonight. The turn, the 2-2 toss. Outside, try to change up, 3-2. Got a nice rendition of our nation's anthem from a local choir before this one today. It's courtesy of Centennial Securities. Here's the payoff pitch to Hrustich. Fouls it back over our heads. It's still a full count. They provide investment direction with retirement planning, 401k rollovers, estate and college planning services, stocks and bonds. That's Centennial Securities. We'll take a look at that defense in just a moment for Dayton. But first, the payoff pitch. Hrustich rips and misses for strike three. A fastball in the inner half. Hrustich couldn't get there, and there's one away. Defensively for Dayton, Jacob Friend is the left fielder with Kyle Henley in center and Keon Vu in right tonight. In the infield, Tyson Lewis mans the hot corner at third with the first rounder of the Reds this year, Justin LeBron at shortstop. Alfredo Alcantara is at second with Ty Doucette over at first and John Michael Fail behind the plate. So no lead off the ball game home run for the Whitecaps today. Jackson Strong's actually hitting lower in the lineup. He is hitting in the number six spot. First pitch was a cut and a miss. Now Bryce Rayner takes a fastball that grabs the outside edge. Quickly 0-2 on the Whitecap shortstop, who's up to 270 with 18 home runs and 67 runs batted in. The kick and the 0-2 pitch. Fastball a little bit high, 1-2. Those 18 home runs now sit fourth place on the West Michigan Whitecaps all-time home run single season list. Here's the 1-2 to Bryce. Breaking ball just missed outside. 2-2. Looking to bounce back after yesterday's game for this Dayton team where they used a ton of their bullpen. 2-2. Rayner waves and misses strike three. Couldn't get to the changeup. Back-to-back punch outs for McCoy. The Dragons used five different relievers last night. Now the turn, first toss, Edion Espinal swings and slaps a foul. Tough here in Dayton. And Dragons, here's the kick and the next toss. And it is fair, and it goes into the right field corner. Having to chase it a whole long way is the right fielder Keon Vu, who bobbles it in the corner, and Espinal scoots all the way to third base with a two-out triple. Boy, I was not convinced that ball was going to stay fair as it went in towards the right field corner right by the Whitecaps bullpen. And now, Bo Ankeny, back after missing a couple of days, has a great opportunity to give the Caps the early lead. And if we learned anything after last night, it's going to be really important for the Whitecaps to score a bunch of runs. Here's the kick and the pitch. Bo takes down low. Bo's batting average has come back down to earth after the absolutely nuclear start that he had as a Whitecap, but still has some pretty good numbers. The 1-0 pitch, swinging a high foul fly down the right field line. Out of play, 1-1. Kyle McCoy, a former Maryland Terrapin, was an eighth rounder for Dayton and for their parent club, the Cincinnati Reds, last year. The 1-1 pitch. Ankeny shoots a foul back to the net, and it's 1-2. He's more pitcher than power arm. Fastball sits 89 to 92, which is a little bit less than your average big, tall lefty, though he can get it to the mid-90s. Here's the 1-2 pitch. Ankeny blisters it foul right behind the runner at third, and Edion Espinal nearly got a piece of him and just missed him. 1-2 the count. Has a slider, changeup. It's a good comeback story as well. He missed all of 2024 with Tommy John. 1-2 pitch is in the dirt. Two balls and two strikes. Returned in 2025 for Maryland, 6-3, a 3.32 ERA in 84 innings. Cincinnati drafted him that summer. Ankeny has evened the count. Righty against the lefty, here's the 2-2 to Bo. Inside with a slider, 3-2. But he's not coming at hitters with the upper 90 stuff. He's relying on command, sink, changing speeds, and three different pitchers. Here's the 3-2. Grounded down the third baseline. Backhanded by Lewis. He plants, he throws, and it is out at first base. A great stretch by Ty Doucette at first on a one-hopper up the first baseline. Taking away extra bases and taken away, which would have been an early lead for West Michigan. To the bottom of the first, Whitecaps nothing, and the Dayton Dragons coming to bat on Whitecaps Radio.
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1: 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Justin LeBron leads things off. He's the shortstop with Ty Doucette at first. Keon Vu is in right tonight. The middle three has John Michael Fail, the catcher, Ryan McChrystal, the DH, and Tyson Lewis at third. First pitch to LeBron is a fastball up high. It's 1-0. Bottom three has Jacob Friend in left, Alfredo Alcantara at second, and Kyle Henley playing center field. Here's the next toss, fouled straight back. It's 1-1. Well, Ben Jacobs, if you haven't heard much about him yet, you might be missing more about the Tigers minor league system than you probably expected. 22-year-old native of Fountain Valley, California. It's the 1-1 pitch, dances in for a strike with an off-speed. It's 1-2. Third rounder out of Arizona State last year. Tigers signed him for just under $750,000 to get him on the dotted line. Works third base side of the rubber. The 1-2 pitch down the middle with a fastball. Ring him up. That's strike three. Down goes LeBron. One away. That brings up Ty Doucette. Began his college career at UCLA, but threw only five innings there before he transferred to Arizona State, turned into their Friday night starter. That's the ultimate compliment and almost a prerequisite if you're going to be a professional. First pitch is a foul straight back by Doucette. It's 0-1. No score, bottom of the first here in Dayton. Also a pitch for the USA Baseball Collegiate National Team and in the Cape Cod League. The 0-1 pitch is a fastball that misses outside. 1-1. This is his first professional season. Numbers are excellent. Overall, he's 4-2 with a 3.50 ERA and 122 strikeouts in just 87 innings. Here's the 1-1. Big cut and a foul tip in and out of the glove of the catcher Espinal for strike two. 1-2 the count. Made only four appearances for low A Lakeland before Detroit promoted him here to the Whitecaps at the end of April. With the Caps, numbers have maintained, especially in the strikeout department. Here's his 1-2 pitch to Doucette. Check, swing, change up, down and away. Did he go? No. Upon the appeal to the base umpire, Trevor Stiles down the first baseline. 2-2. 98 strikeouts for him in 70 2/3 innings. That works out to 12.5 strikeouts per nine here at the high A level, which tells you immediately what has separated him. Lefty on lefty here with one out in the first. The 2-2 pitch. Swing and a miss. Chased a changeup down and away. There's strike three. And Ben Jacobs has his second punch out in as many batters. And the best thing about Ben Jacobs is that he is on a serious roll. Over his last five starts, Jacobs has thrown 26 innings and allowed only two earned runs and 10 hits. Keon Vu, the left-handed hitting outfielder, takes a big bending breaking ball that swoops over the outside corner. It's strike one. No score, bottom of the first, base is empty, two out. Now the 0-1. Vu takes one that bounces up to the plate, and it's 1-1. even better, he's had three consecutive scoreless starts entering this ball game today. Last time out, August 26th, that was last Wednesday, against the Peoria Chiefs. Five innings, no runs, two hits, and a walk. Seven strikeouts. Grounder foul down the first baseline, and it's 1-2. Before that, 4 2/3 hitless innings with seven strikeouts, issued a couple of walks, but we're talking about a pitcher that had some genuine growing pains after arriving in the Midwest League, but he is making that adjustment in real time. Looking to strike out the side. Here's the next pitch. The 1-2 fastball. Cut on and miss. Strike three. Ben Jacobs punches out the side in the first. As he exits towards his first base dugout with a wry smirk on his face and a slap of the hand from his catcher, Edion Espinal. He's making Eddie's life a breeze. Let's go to the second. No score here in Dayton with the Whitecaps and the Dayton Dragons on Whitecaps Radio.
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0: 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Ready to help. To the second, Christian Santana leads us off. First pitch was in for a strike. The 0-1 is fouled straight back. Nothing in two on Santana. He leads us off. Jackson Strong and Sammy Heal are scheduled to follow. Against Kyle McCoy, who gave up a two-out triple, but nothing further. It's the 1-2. Santana takes a breaking ball that dips in for a called third strike. Santana goes down looking, and there's one away. It's already three Kyle McCoy strikeouts. And he comes into this game with some punch-outs on his resume. 62 of those in 63 and two-thirds innings, so it's not completely out of left field. Here's Jackson Strong. First pitch to him is a fastball high and tight. One another count on Strong, who's hitting 199 with 16 home runs, 52 runs batted in. The turn, the 1-0. Fastball, bottom of the zone, called a strike. 1-1 on Jackson, who had two home runs, walked three times, had a steal, had five RBIs yesterday. 1-1 pitch has him jackknifing out of the way of a fastball at 92. It's 2-1. Strong and Bryce Rayner are playing a fun little back and forth game against one another over the past month. 2-1. Fouls it away. 2-2. Strong and Rayner have now homered in the same game four times in the past month. Both connected again yesterday. Two balls, two strikes, one out. Base is empty here in the second. Here's the 2-2 to Strong. Fastball away, 3-2. Outfield plays him to the pull side. And, of course, why wouldn't they? He hit two home runs to the pull side last night. Now he waits on a payoff pitch from Kyle McCoy. He's ready, so is McCoy. The 3-2, big cut and a miss for strike three. Got the fastball by him, and there's two away. And so far, McCoy clearly did his homework on this Whitecaps team. Four strikeouts of the five batters he faced. The only exception was Bo Ankeny, who nearly had a double down the third base line before it was taken away by the Dayton third baseman, Tyson Lewis. First pitch, Sammy Heal, the table setter extraordinaire, takes a fastball that scrapes the outside corner for a strike, and it's 0-1. No score, top of the second inning, base is empty, two out. Here's the 0-1 for Sammy. Breaking ball, floats inside. Ball and a strike. One for three last night, had a couple of walks. Then again, so did everybody. They had a ton of walks, did the Whitecaps last night. Here's the 1-1. On the ground, left side. Fielded on a charge by Lewis again. He's got it. Floats it to first. Heel is out, and so are the Whitecaps. They go 1-2-3 in inning number two. Caps drew 11 walks last night. Let's go to the bottom of the second. No score on Whitecaps Radio.
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0: It's a battle of who will blink first. We're in the bottom of the second inning. No score. Whitecaps and the Dayton Dragons. Ben Jacobs is back to work. First pitch, John Michael Fail flies in for a strike as the 0-1 is a grounder left side. To his left is the third baseman. Carson Rucker gobbles it up, flings it to first, and there's one away. John Michael Fail is retired. One down for Ryan McChrystal, the catcher. We're talking a little bit about Ben Jacobs just a few moments ago. And, you know, the question that we've been getting when it comes to Jacobs is, well, what changed? He's not merely finishing the season well. He's pitching like a different pitcher than the one the Whitecaps had earlier this summer. First pitch, fastball soars over the inner half for a called strike, and it's 0-1. This part's particularly interesting. Jacobs has reportedly added about 10 pounds of muscle since being drafted. The 0-1 pitch, fastball upstairs. One ball, one strike. Still scoreless, bottom of the second inning. Base is empty and one out. Caps need a win tonight to keep themselves in contention for a postseason spot, trying to win that second half Midwest League Eastern Division title. 1-1 pitch, fastball, rides the top of the zone, up with the right hand goes the home plate umpire Jose Sandoval at strike two. In college, he was more of a crossfire towards home plate. It's more of at the top now. 1-2 pitch, bounces up. Two balls, two strikes. Tigers have got him moving more directly toward home, helping his rhythm, extension. His fastball's now around 94. We've seen that play in real time. But the fastball characteristics are probably more important than the radar gun number. Lefty on lefty against McChrystal, who holds the bat still over his left shoulder, the kick and the pitch. He pops it up. Left side, shallow left field. Out goes the shortstop, Bryce Rayner, who calls off his third baseman, Rucker, for out number two. Quick look at the Whitecaps defense since Ben Jacobs blistered through them in the bottom of the first by striking out the side. Nolan McCarthy is the left fielder with Jackson Strong in center and Stephen Hrustich in right. The left side of the infield has Rucker and Rayner. All the right side has Sammy Heal and Christian Santana as Tyson Lewis waves and misses at a high fastball. 0-1. Edion Espinal is behind the plate. Jacobs' changeup has more of a splitter action to it. As the 0-1 pitch is inside and it hit him. Ouch, you could hear that all the way over here. Base runner for the Dragons, the painful way. I want to say that one must have gotten the elbow pad. It was loud. Ooh, no, I think it got him close to the hand. That'll bring up Jacob Friend. But rather than having the same straight down tumble you traditionally associate with a splitter, this one catches the outside corner with an off speed, 0-1. Jacobs' version has this late arm side kind of tailing action away from right-handed hitters. Makes him a really difficult pitcher to barrel up. It's the 0-1, big cut and a miss with a breaking ball, it's 0-2. The pitch itself has recently generated a whiff rate just shy of 50%. That is astronomical. Here's the 0-2 to Friend. Fastball floats outside. 1-2. He's also got a slider and a curveball. He's got four legitimate pitches. And he's not afraid to start hitters with breaking balls before going to the fastball to try and finish him. Lefty-lefty battle, the 1-2. Friend checks his swing at a high fastball. Did he go? No. 2-2. By late July, MLB Pipeline elevated Jacobs to Detroit's number 5 prospect and its top-ranked pitching prospect. He's moved down a couple of spots with some of the moves the Tigers made at the trade deadline. 2-2. Foul away. As it skips back towards the screen, it's 2-2. We're scoreless, bottom of the second inning, runner at first and two outs. Dan Hasty with you from Day Air Ballpark in Dayton, Ohio. But there are now evaluators that see a potential mid-rotation major league starter here. We're certainly seeing it too. 2-2 pitch has popped a mile high to the left side of the infield. Onto the outfield, grass goes the shortstop, Bryce Rainer. He's there, goes up with the left hand, makes the catch into the tan glove for out number three. Let's go to the third. No score, Whitecaps and Dragons on Whitecaps Radio.
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0: 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For every double play the Whitecaps turn this year, Meijer donates $50 to local food banks, courtesy of the Meijer Simply Give program. Carson Rucker, first pitch was inside. The 1-0 is fouled straight back, and it's a ball and a strike on the Whitecaps' third baseman. Welcome back. Caps hoping they can win the first two games of this series against Dayton. They certainly need them, because that Great Lakes Loons team is not going to make it easy, even though last night went about as perfect as it possibly could have for the Whitecaps. 1-1 was high. The 2-1 is flared down the first baseline. Long run for the first baseman Doucette, but it's into the screen. It's 2-2. Rucker hitting .224, three homers, nine runs batted in. Rucker was 2-for-5 in yesterday's game, had a couple of RBIs, including a base hit with an 0-2 count to drive home a run. He was really proud of that at bat. Here's the 2-2. Swing and a miss. Another Kyle McCoy strikeout. Well, he is carving up the cap so far. Brings up Nolan McCarthy. One for three with a couple of walks for McCarthy yesterday. Caps drew 11 walks to 10 strikeouts as the first one is straight back to the screen with a foul ball. It's 0-1. Still scoreless in the third. Well, very different than we were when we were at this juncture last night. Last night, it was an 8-8 tie right about this point of the ball game. Here, we're scoreless. Here's the 0-1 pitch. McCarthy takes a breaking ball that bends over the outside corner, and it's 0-2. McCarthy hitting .269, two homers, 12 RBIs. 0-2. Breaking ball down and in. It's 1-2. Also throughout, Kyun Vu trying to score from third base on what would have been a sacrifice fly. Instead, it turned into a double play to end the bottom of the first. Here's the 1-2. McCarthy slaps a foul back this way. Up and out of play. Still 1-2. Steven Hrustich will follow for the Whitecaps. One and two, the count. The turn and the toss from Kyle McCoy. Fastball just a hair inside. 2-2. So for McCoy, a lot of his recent games have seen him throw somewhere in the neighborhood of 3 to 4 innings. Here's the 2-2. McCarthy slaps a foul. May have got a piece of his foot as it bounced towards the Dayton Dragons third base dugout. Little walk around that right-handed batter's box for McCarthy. Two balls, two strikes. He is giving McCoy a battle. McCoy v. McCarthy. 2-2. Down and in. Three balls, two strikes. Well, if nothing else, if you get an at-bat from your number nine hitter that makes the opposing pitcher work like this, you're doing something right regardless of the final outcome. 3-2 pitch, grounded to second base. Easy play for the second baseman, Alcantara. Shovels it over to first, and there's two away. Back to the top of the order we go, and Steven Hrustich. Caps used many members of their bullpen yesterday. Both of these teams did. But yesterday was impressive in the sense that on a day where Rainer Castillo got really hit hard, and I mean as hard as we've seen at any point this year, and it was the worst possible timing for it. It's the first pitch to Hrustich is outside. It's 1-0. The bullpen really picked him up. 1-0. Smacks it foul, third base side. Ball and a strike. But Preston Howie, Juanmi Vasquez, Ryan Harvey, Logan Barrier, all through and all were able to get through their appearance without giving up a run. Here's the 1-1. Down and away with a changeup. Two balls and a strike on Hrustich. With two outs, bases empty. Top half of inning number three, we're still scoreless here in Dayton. Whitecaps and the Dayton Dragons. So close to the 2026 finish line. 2-1 pitch is outside. 3-1. So perhaps a little extra strain on Jacobs to get through some innings here tonight. Typically five or six is as long as these pitchers will go, but maybe more so tonight. Here's the 3-1. Hrustich slams it high in the air, deep down the left field line. It's got some carry. It's deep, and it is gone! Steven Hrustich with a laser beam to left field. Sixth home run of the season as it bashes into the fence just above the yellow line. It's 1-0 West Michigan. Gotta love seeing that. Here's Bryce Rayner now with the bases empty and two outs. First pitch. He hits it hard. Deep left center field. This one's going to get down for a base hit. Bryce Rayner with a wide turn at first. He's in with a two-out single. And all of a sudden, some hard contact against Kyle McCoy. Two-out base runner brings up Edion Espinal. But that ball from Hrustich, initially off of his bat, I didn't think that was going to be high enough to get out of the ballpark. Just gives you an idea of just how hard he hit that baseball. First pitch to Eddie. Outside with a breaking ball. It's 1-0. That's going to get the Dayton Dragons bullpen stirring. Switch hitter batting right-handed. Espinal's 1-0 pitch. Down and in. Well, nobody's actually throwing yet, but there are a bunch of pitchers pretending like they want to. Next toss, fastball high and tight, 3-0. Brady Aftum, right-hander, looks like he's starting to get loose for Dayton now in their pen. 3-0 the count. Does Eddie get the green light? Here's the 3-0 pitch to the newest Detroit Tigers top 30 prospect. Fastball hovers over the inside edge for a strike, and it's 3-1. 1-0 Whitecaps. Top of the third inning, and a runner at first with two away. That's Bryce Rayner, who's got a little speed. The lefty McCoy keeping him honest. Doucette holding with him, the 3-1. Hits it high in the air, deep left center field, coming over the left fielder. Diving is the left fielder friend. He won't get there. It is by him to the wall. Rayner scores from third base. All the way to third is Espinal. And look what we have here. Edion Espinal has his second triple in two at-bats tonight. Make it 2-0 Whitecaps with an impressive little two-out surge here in the third. I didn't think that Espinal was going to make it to third base. That seemed pretty risky. Had the play in front of him. Moreover, Bryce Rayner, who was trying to score from first base, I think he assumed Edion Espinal would stop at second base. And he was not exactly going 100% to home plate. He had pulled up a bit. And had Espinal been out at third base, Bryce Rayner may have been unable to score to give the Caps a 2-0 lead. Here's Bo Ankeny. He shoots one down the left field line. That's a fair ball to the corner. Espinal scores. Bo Ankeny, welcome back, Bo. RBI double. 3-3 for the Whitecaps, and it's 3-0. You know these Whitecaps, it's one of those offenses that tend to come in waves. And that tracks, being the Whitecaps after all. And that's going to be the end of the day for Kyle McCoy. A two-out surge by West Michigan, and Julio Murillo is out of the dugout. He's going to go bring Brady Aftham into this contest and make a milk means more call to the bullpen. Wow, talk about flipping the switch. That second time through the Whitecaps lineup changed everything. Runner at second with two outs when we come back. New pitcher for Dayton when we return. 3-0, good guys in front on Whitecaps Radio.
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Christian Santana is the batter for West Michigan. Runner at second base and two outs. A surge from the Whitecaps has them in front 3-0 in the third. First pitch was inside. The next one a cut and a miss. Strike one. One ball, one strike on the Whitecaps infielder Christian Santana. Aftem is 3-0 with a 5.25 ERA. 24 innings, 24 hits with 13 walks, but an impressive 31 strikeouts. Here's the 1-1 pitch. Breaking ball scrapes the outside corner, and it's 1-2. Santana had four strikeouts yesterday, but then had a big base hit late in that contest to drive in a run. The final run of that 14-11 Whitecaps win. One ball and two strikes, the count on Santana. Ankeny, the runner at second, and the 1-2. Bouncer up to the plate. Good stop by the catcher, John Michael Fail. Two balls, two strikes. Well, it was fun up in the press box a little while ago seeing a video coordinator or a baseball information assistant for the Whitecaps here today, sort of an acting BIA as it's known. Because the typical one is this one goes all the way to the backstop with a wild pitch. Over to third goes Ankeny. Now the count is full, 3-2. But

0: The Grand Valley State football team returns to the bright lights of Lovers Stadium this Thursday night for the 2026 home opener in a whiteout.
1: 10-5 touchdown Lakers! Evan Burtney scores!
0: The Lakers get set for a week one non-conference tilt against the West Texas A&M Buffaloes in the first meeting between the two programs since the 2013 playoffs. Live coverage from Allendale begins at 6 p.m. Kickoff is at 7 p.m. right here on the Ticket West Michigan.
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6: Let's go to the bottom of the third. 3-0 Whitecaps with the lead over the Dayton Dragons. A strong surge by the top of the Whitecaps lineup, and they have staked themselves to a healthy start. First pitch was up high. The 1-0 pitch is a wave and a miss at a breaking ball by Alfredo Alcantara against Ben Jacobs, and it's 1-1. So Kyle McCoy done after 2 2/3 innings. Caps did well to really build momentum and take advantage of McCoy, who had just for the first time gotten out of his early rhythm. 1-1 pitch. Big cut and a miss by the power-hitting infielder Alcantara, who's got 14 bombs this year. 1-2 pitch. Fastball right down the middle. Ring him up. That's strike three and out number one. Alcantara goes down on strikes. There's one away. Brings up Kyle Henley. Well, it is the third inning. We can tell you about what else is going on in a look at the out-of-town scoreboard. Of course, there's one very important game we are watching as the first pitch is a fastball that nips the outside corner for strike one. That is Great Lakes v. Lake County. Here's the 0-1. Lines it foul off the screen, upper right corner of the net near the Whitecaps' first base dugout, and it's 0-2. They're in the top of the fifth at Lake County. The Great Lakes Loons got a big early start. Lake County has shaved a little bit off that. It's 3-1 Loons in the fifth. Here's the 0-2. Kyle Henley takes a fastball that just missed inside. Jacobs tried to surprise Henley, who couldn't pull the trigger. It's a great spot to miss. Takes a big, deep breath, does Ben Jacobs. Here's his 1-2 pitch. Henley leaves it outside. Went with a changeup. It's 2-2. So that's what's going on. That's the only score you really need to worry about in the Midwest League right now. Here's the 2-2 to Henley. Ground ball right side. Santana's got it. Needs to feed it to Jacobs, and his feed is off the glove of Ben Jacobs. Henley is safe. Santana was not able to get it over to Ben Jacobs. I don't know if Jacobs was slow to the bag or if Santana just couldn't get there. That feels more like Henley's speed was the difference there.

that might just drive Ben Jacobs nuts, because I think more than anything, he was a step late getting over to the bag at first. And you make a mistake like that with a speedster like Henley, and he's going to make you pay for that. First base hit for the Dragons today. First toss, Justin LeBron takes one that bounces up to the plate, and it's 1-0. Tigers affiliates look like this. Erie trails Somerset 6-5 in the sixth. Isaac Pacheco with his 20th home run of the season for Erie. How about that? Two-run double for Zaire Hope. Here's the 1-0 pitch. LeBron takes a breaking ball that scrapes the inner half. It's 1-1. Max Alba couldn't get out of the first inning. He gave up four runs. A couple of home runs involved there. So it's now turned into a bullpen game for the Erie Seawolves. Throw to first, and Henley dances back. Toledo has a 3-1 lead on Indianapolis in the bottom half of inning number five. Jace Young, he's got an RBI double. James Altman hit his first home run as a Mud Hen. 1-1 pitch is outside. 2-1. Carl Edwards Jr. getting the start for Toledo. Five innings of one-run baseball. Good game for him so far. Here's the 2-1. LeBron takes a breaking ball that spins inside. Three balls, one strike. Lakeland and Bradenton got rained out. They'll make that up on Friday. So there's a look at what's going on around Major League, rather the minor leagues in this case. Now we can look at Major League Baseball. 3-1 pitch. Change up, fouls it away. It's 3-2. Tigers and Twins are scoreless in the bottom half of inning number one. Drew Anderson on the mound for the Tigers. You know, all things considered, Anderson's been probably about exactly what the Tigers probably thought they were getting. Here's the 3-2. Smokes it. Deep left field. It's gone.

0: Those are two big-time prospects going head-to-head. And Justin LeBron just did something against Ben Jacobs that he hadn't seen since the month of July. A two-run home run, and just like that, it's 3-2. That brings up Ty Doucette. First pitch to him is popped up a mile high, third base side. As Doucette flings the bat down in anger, as Rucker backs up a couple of steps in the fair side of the third base line behind the bag, makes the grab, two away. Brings up Ben Jacobs' college teammate and his roommate during his days at Arizona State, Keon Vu. Never gets old watching these two go up against one another. Jacobs struck him out the first time he faced him. Here he pours a fastball over the outside corner for strike one. Vu hit a tape measure home run against Ben Jacobs when they met back in West Michigan the first time these two ever faced each other in pro ball. Next one's outside. One ball, one strike on Vu, who had a home run last night, one of the six home runs hit by the Dayton Dragons. Lefty on lefty. Here's the kick, the 1-1 pitch. Check swing too far. Yes, he did on the check swing. And it's one ball and two strikes. But going back to Drew Anderson, you know, for somebody who hadn't been in baseball for 5 years, Tigers took a real risk in giving him a one-year deal worth $7 to $8 million. 1-2, big cut and a miss. Vu chases the breaking ball, and there's strike three. Jacobs not too happy with himself. Caps got him three, and he gave two right back. Let's go to the fourth. 3-2, West Michigan has the lead as we're off to the fourth. Some more major league scores, and we return on Whitecaps Radio.
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Jackson Strong leads things off for West Michigan as we go into the top half of inning number four. 3-2, the Whitecaps with the lead. First full inning for Brady Oftum, whose first pitch was outside of Jackson Strong, and now the 1-0 pitch. It is a big cut and a miss at a two-seamer that ran away from Jackson. It's 1-1. Two-homer night for Jackson last night. He and Bryce Rayner have formed quite the Bash Brother duo here in West Michigan this year. Not a lot of times do you see teammates with over 15 homers in a season. Next toss on the 1-1. Check swing in the dirt. Two balls and one strike. Did not go around. But then taking that a step farther, the Caps have Christian Santana, who's got 14 this year. Here's the 2-1. Skips up to home plate. Three balls, one strike. Jackson drew three walks last night. Struck out in his first at-bat this time, but he's got a good hitter's count. Caps have gotten to the Dayton bullpen early tonight. The 3-1, swinging a mile-high fly ball to shallow right field. Coming in a couple of steps is the right fielder, and there to put it away. There's out number one. Easy play for Keon Vu. Strong really tried to tee off on that one and just mishit. One away for Sammy Heal and the Whitecaps here in the fourth. 3-2, West Michigan leads it with the bases empty and one out. First pitch is outside. Sammy is 0-for-1. One out. Fouls it back to the screen. One ball, one strike. Some quick scores for you on the major league side. They're still scoreless with the Twins and Tigers. That game's now in the second inning. Tigers are threatening, and our buddy Johnny Peck is playing tonight. 1-1, fouled off at the plate. Peck played and made his first ever major league start last night when hitless in four at-bats in that 15-2 Tigers loss to Minnesota. The 1-2. Outside with a slider. Two balls, two strikes.